honoring the legacy of Ozzy Osbourne today, whether it's music from his solo career or when he was with Black Sabbath. It's been 1 year now since he passed. Doesn't even feel like it. I remember this song, Iron Man. I learned it on guitar, and you got to, just past the guitar nut, you got to bend that low E string to get that sound on the intro. Pretty cool thing.

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0: number one for classic rock, 96.1 KLPX Van Halen. I'm not crying. You're crying. No, actually, Jamie's crying. Rob here filling in for Larry Mack all this week. He will return back in your ear next week, Wednesday. On deck, some Skid Row and ZZ Top. And all summer long, we're cranking it up here on 96.1 KLPX with full throttle weekends. And it's brought to you by the Law Tigers, your Tucson motorcycle accident attorneys. What does that mean? Well, every weekend, we're throwing it wide open, pedal down to the metal, classic rock. That's from start to finish. None of that slow stuff. Yeah, this is like up-tempo, high-speed stuff. Yeah, this is going to get your blood moving, or your body moving, your blood boiling, should I say. Like, in a good way, though. So high-energy classic rock with no idle time that happens all weekend long, and it's going to start this Friday with me, since Larry Mack's not here, at 3 p.m.
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1: Rumors spreading round in that Texas town about the shack outside LaGrange. 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

0: number one for classic rock, 96.1 KLPX. Are you ready? 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If you know what I'm talking about, if you don't, it's okay. 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Okay, I gave you a little bit of time, so here's the keyword. 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How about we do some Metallica to start off your 6 o'clock six-pack?
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0: finishing off your last six-pack with me, Rob, with some Eagles. And they're still going strong with those residency dates out there in Vegas. So if you want to go check them out, it's a little bit of a drive. I think I'm going to hold off. I'd like to see them, but they're a little bit pricey, so I'm just going to wait and see what happens. Yeah. Social media, do you have it? Like Facebook, Instagram, or X, which is formerly Twitter? 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I am on Facebook and Instagram, so if you want to give me a like or a follow, please do. I'd be more than happy to be your friend. I don't post much, so I won't bug you. And pretty easy, you can find me under Rob KLPX. Larry's Junk Drawer coming up just around the corner. And since, you know, we've been doing all this Ozzy the whole show, I'm going to throw another twofer Ozzy in there for you. Yeah, because I've been enjoying it. I hope you have been too.
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3: 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Going to start off with some Black Sabbath, though. Doesn't feel like it was that long ago that I was watching that Back to the Beginning benefit show. It has been 1 year now since Ozzy's passing. 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
1: Twofer by Ozzy Osbourne for Larry's Junk Drawer. That was actually the first album that I bought of Ozzy Osbourne was this one, No More Tears. So I remember going into the record shop, looking through the stuff, and I was like, oh, Ozzy Osbourne, let me pick this up. I really like this song. So that was kind of not my introduction to Ozzy. That was Black Sabbath with my dad, but that was the first album that I owned by Ozzy Osbourne. I got that keyword. I'm going to share it with you one more time before I take off out of here before 7 o'clock. We'll get to Alice's Attic. And that keyword's for the One Night of Queen happening at the Fox Tucson Theater next month.

0: 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Rob here, but not for long. Time for me to go. But before I do, share this keyword with you one more time. One Night of the Queen featuring Gary Mullen and The Works. That's next month. Fox Tucson Theater, August 2nd, which is a Sunday. Text the word Queen, Q-U-E-E-N, to 520-600-5579. That's Queen. Your chance to win a pair of tickets. 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I'll have more chances to win those tickets tomorrow. Don't go anywhere, because next up is Alice Cooper with Alice's Attic. Have a good night. I'll see you tomorrow afternoon.
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15: It's time once again to escape to another world where the rock is always just right. 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
16: Welcome to Alice's Attic on July 22nd. I'm coming to you tonight from Maui. A bit of downtime before the Hollywood Vampire Tour kicks off in London on August 12th. I've been playing golf, watching the ocean, trying to be a normal person for a few days before I stop being one for the rest of the summer. So, this hour, we're going back to the exact week in 1974 for the Cooper's Countdown. And 1 year ago today, Ozzy Osbourne died. So I want to talk about that properly tonight. But now, let's get to the music.
15: Alice's Attic with Alice Cooper.
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2: It was July 22nd, 1974. Blazing Saddles was in the theaters. All in the Family was the number one TV show, and I was starting my new solo career after the original band split up. And the charts looked like this. Starting off at number 5, Paul McCartney and the Wings went to Lagos, Nigeria to record Band on the Run. At number 4, a song written by Randy Bachman in 10 minutes, BTO, Taking Care of Business. Number 3 slot goes to Golden Earring, who gave us the ultimate driving song with Radar Love that comes with a speeding ticket. At number 2, Elton John didn't even like this song, but everybody else did. It's Don't Let the Sun Go Down on Me, one of my favorites. And the number 1 song on this day in 1974 was the most successful single from a band that owned the 70s, and the coolest band, I think. Steely Dan, Ricky Don't Lose That Number.

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1: Hi, Alice. My first concert was seeing you and Zappa's Mothers of Invention in Tucson back in 1972. It was wild. You were scarier in public than I would have thought. Any cool stories about touring with Frank? Love you, Patty Murch.
2: Going out with the Mothers and opening for them with Wildman Fisher. You know, I mean, Zappa had this reputation for being the biggest freak of all time at that time. And Frank was probably the most serious musician I'd ever met in my life. He was very, very serious. On stage, he was absolutely insane. Now, let me just get one thing straight. 1972, we were not touring with Frank Zappa. If you saw us in 72, we were doing our own headlining shows. We hadn't played with Frank since 1969. So I think you might have your numbers wrong there, but we did open for Frank a lot. Well, if you saw me perform with Frank Zappa, tell me all about it at alice@alicesattic.com. Don't worry, Patty. Our memories go at this point. I'll be right back with a special This Day in Rock in honor of Ozzy, so stay right there.
0: There's more Alice after this.
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Check in with Alice in This Day in Rock in minutes. Let's do more rock right now. It's Alice's Attic with Alice

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2: 1 year ago today, John Michael Osborne, known as Ozzy, died at his home in Buckinghamshire, England. He was 76 years old. It was only 17 days after the last concert he would ever play. Of course, Ozzy and I became very good friends over the years, and he was one of a kind. Ozzy was one of those guys that was a unique human being. Very funny, very, you had to listen to what he was saying, because he did kind of speak a lot of the British kind of under his breath stuff. Great sense of humor. So in honor of Ozzy, here's Crazy Train.

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16: You'll laugh. You'll cry. You'll headbang. 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
18: You're back in your happy place, Alice's Attic. Whenever you get stressed out or sad, just close your eyes and picture this disgusting place. Anyway, we got lots coming up this hour. Movie Music Madness from the Chili Peppers. Then, Tales from the Attic about the time I got a pie in the face. And finally, Rock Trivia with the Police. So let's get to it.
17: Alice's Attic with Alice Cooper.

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And now, it's more rock. It's Alice's Attic with Alice Cooper.

0: 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It's Movie Music Madness, starring the one and only Alice Cooper.
1: Back in 1993, the movie Coneheads was released, based on the reoccurring Saturday Night Live sketch about a family from the planet Remulac, who get stranded on Earth and try to pass as ordinary Americans despite having enormous pointy skulls. Dan Aykroyd, Jane Curtin reprising their original SNL roles with Chris Farley in a supporting part. The movie tanked and the studio was baffled, but the soundtrack was a big hit. One of the songs featured in the movie was Red Hot Chili Peppers' Soul to Squeeze. Here's from the Coneheads, Red Hot Chili Peppers.

0: Alice continues next. Alice's Attic with Alice Cooper.
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2: I want to tell you about the day I got a pie in the face, and I want to be clear up front. It was one of the greatest moments of my life. I grew up in Detroit. And in Detroit, when you came home from school at lunchtime when you were 6 years old, you watched Soupy Sales. You had lunch with Soupy, and then you went back to school. This was a children's TV show hosted by one of the great comedic minds in American entertainment, a man named Milton Suppman, who had grown up in the South, fought in World War II, got into radio, moved to Detroit in the early 50s, and invented a show built almost entirely around a pie in the face. Soupy Sales was so funny, and he was like definitely appealing not just to the kids, but to the older people too, because there was a lot of stuff going on that went way over the kids' heads. Soupy was like an amazing, amazing, funny character. And then he redid the show in Los Angeles and said, "Do you want to come on the show and get a pie in the face?" And I went, "Well, that would be an honor." Being that Sinatra got a pie in the face, everybody that ever came on the show got a pie in the face. And it was a very funny bit. You could probably find it somewhere on the internet. But he said, here's the trick. If you let the audience see that you know it's coming, it's not funny. You've got to get a pie in the face just out of nowhere. So you can't telegraph it. In other words, you can't squint and turn your head. You just got to take the pie right in the face. I got it. Well, if you want me to throw a pie in your face, drop me a line at alice@aliceisattic.com. Rock trivia featuring the Police is coming right up after this quick break. So stay right there.
0: Alice will be right back with more rock and roll that doesn't suck.
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3: 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It's Alice's Attic with Alice Cooper.

0: Alice Cooper has some rock trivia for you. 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
1: How did Sting come up with the song Walking on the Moon? He was drunk in a hotel room in Munich after a schnapps session with a German avant-garde composer. Got up and started walking around the room, mumbling, walking around the room to himself. Came up with a riff, went to sleep, remembered it the next morning, wrote it down, decided Walking Around the Room was a stupid title. And then changed it to Walking on the Moon, which he described as an even more stupid one. I've always liked Sting. In the early days, they dissed us once. After that, I met him and we got along actually quite well. So here's The Police, Walking on the Moon.

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9: 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But he does think you're worthy of listening to his show. Crank up the most talented man whose eye makeup is better than yours. The king of your kind. It's Alice's Attic with Alice Cooper.
10: It's Alice's Attic with me, Alice Cooper. Maybe one day I'll retire and we'll have to find a different

0: Ellis to host the show. But for now, you got me. So stick around for a big one. You got to love the 80s with Eddie Van Halen on the keyboards. Then Hey Stupid featuring some real geniuses. And finally, rock trivia on your favorite band, AC/DC. But now, let's hear some rock.
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0: 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You gotta love the 80s.
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2: In 1980, Van Halen were 2 years into one of the most spectacular careers in the history of rock and roll. Two albums in 2 years, both platinum, and then their third album, Women and Children First, opened with a sound that everyone assumed was a guitar. It was not a guitar, but rather a Wurlitzer electric piano played by Eddie Van Halen. The rest of the band didn't want Eddie playing keyboards. They didn't want a guitar hero on stage with a keyboard. And I agree. It's okay for one song, but certainly you don't put Eddie Van Halen on stage in front of an audience without a guitar in his hand. So here's Van Halen, and the Cradle Will Rock.

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1: He hasn't flown the coop. Alice will be back in just a few. Alice's Attic with Alice Cooper.
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0: Now on Alice's Attic, a look at people that are strange and often dense, mindless, obtuse, vacuous. In other words, stupid.
1: Tonight we start in North Carolina, where a man arrested after he showed up to a church carrying a flamethrower and a pair of crossbows while impersonating a law enforcement officer. Because most law officers in North Carolina carry flamethrowers, I say no more. Next, a 13-year-old in Missouri was arrested for stealing a car. And when deputies asked him why he had taken the vehicle, he explained, if people didn't want their car stolen, they should not leave them unlocked with keys inside. Which makes total sense. And I agree with him. And finally, a man in New York State was stopped by state police after a traffic stop. During the stop, the man set his own car on fire with other people in the car. Everyone escaped. He was arrested. And no explanation. He just said, I think I'll just set this car on fire with everybody in it. And the police went, okay, you could do that, and we'll put you right in the clay. In fact, he probably went to a mental institution. I don't know if he went to a prison at all. Stick around, because after this break, I've got some rock trivia on our buddies in AC/DC. So stay tuned.
0: You're mere moments away from more Alice.
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1: What is the AC/DC song The Jack about? Well, the jack is Australian slang for gonorrhea. The song was originally called The Clap and had completely explicit lyrics about a sexual transmitted infection that the band and several women in their social circle in Melbourne had all shared. Okay, now if you were a band in the 60s and 70s in LA, this was a common thing. Very common thing. The Vampires do a very good version of the jack on stage. They got the jack. They toned it down to a card game metaphor, specifically so it could get played on the radio. But we know what it's about. So let's hear it. The jack.
2: Game of the Queen.

0: 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Alice's Attic with Alice Cooper.
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1: Whose idea was it to record Take Me to the River with the Talking Heads? It was entirely Brian Eno's idea. David Byrne actively resisted recording a cover song at all. And Eno's specific instruction was to play it as slowly as possible without losing the groove. And when the band heard the playback, they imposed their own rules on themselves. No additional playing, just single notes. So here's the Talking Heads doing Al Green's Take Me to the River. And it turned out unbelievably well.

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0: Get ready for even more fun and freaky facts on Alice's Attic with Alice Cooper.
1: Well, it's time to actually learn something from my show. Here we go. Pigs cannot sweat, so the term sweating like a pig doesn't actually make sense. Until the mid-18th century, umbrellas were only used by women. Men were tough then. Among the items invented by dentists, the electric chair and cotton candy. Cotton candy, because that just like fueled their own profession. Another term for your nieces or nephews would be nibblings. Men in North Korea are only legally allowed to have one of 14 different haircut styles. And if you don't fit into that haircut style, they just take your head. Selfies now cause more deaths annually than shark attacks. Some people look at their selfies and they're so ugly, they just die on the spot. And finally tonight, the last letter to be added to our alphabet was the letter J. Well, it's time for a break while you think about all of that, but I'll be right back with a live and kicking after this. I can only think that G was good enough. And then somebody went, you know, we could do better than G. How about J?
0: Alice Cooper is coming up next.
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2: In May of 1977, Foghat invaded the Dome Arena in Henrietta, New York, suburb of Rochester, about 400 miles north of New York City. Foghat were on the road. The way Foghat were always on the road, 2 years earlier, they released Fool for the City, and the album went platinum. For the concert in 1977, they brought an RCA mobile unit and captured the show at the Dome. No overdubs, no studio fixes, just Foghat playing the way Foghat played live. Very, very good band. So let's hear Fool for the City live.

0: Unlike Elvis, Alice Cooper has not left the building. We'll return with more Genius Radio after this. Alice's Attic with Alice Cooper.
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2: Welcome to the deepest confines of the mind of Alice Cooper. It's a bit dusty up here, and oh, is it cluttered. There's a memory of hanging out with John Lennon and Anne Murray at LA's The Troubadour in 73. And over here is Alice's Cortez High School locker combination. And why is there a random recollection of pre-concert pickled herring in Oslo in 2017? But amidst the melange, there's a wealth of rock and roll tidbits and knowledge that never fails to entertain and engage. So without further ado, here's your fastidious host. It's Alice's Attic with Alice Cooper.
3: Welcome back to Alice's Attic. You've been such good little listeners tonight. I'm going to do something special for you. That's right. Going to play Come Sail Away on repeat for 2 hours. No, just kidding. But I will give you two Attic Classics this hour. That's coming up in a bit, plus a listener email. But first, here's some music.
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1: Jerry Rafferty and Joe Egan had been friends since they were teenagers in Paisley, Scotland. By 1972, they signed with A&M Records and formed a band called Steeler's Wheel. Their hit singles, Stuck in the Middle with You, was written as a parody of Bob Dylan. The vocal phrasing, the dry, dark humor, the conversational lyric about being trapped in an absurd situation. Jerry even said to himself, the vocal inflections are certainly reminiscent of Bob Dylan. And if I've taken anything from him, it's his phrasing. I suppose the subject matter and the rather dark humor were akin to Dylan too. No, it was a Dylan song. It wasn't Dylan didn't write it, but the first time I heard it, I went, oh, cool. Very cool Dylan song. But what happened was they were goofing around. They made fun with it, and it became a hit. I wonder what Dylan thought of this song. So here's Stuck in the Middle with You.

0: What? You think radio this brilliant is free? We'll be back with more amazing Alice Cooper after the break. Alice's Attic with Alice Cooper.
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1: Hi, Alice. Everyone here in Norway had World Cup fever. I know what you Americans call soccer is not a popular sport in your country, but did you watch any games? Thanks, Bjork. Yeah, we got way into it. Well, if you want to throw a soccer ball at my head, email me at alice@aliceisattic.com. By the way, I coached soccer for 7 years, Little League soccer. So yeah, I do know the game. I'll be right back with a bonus Attic Classic, so don't move.
0: Hey, Alice needs a little bathroom break once in a while.
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1: 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Welcome to Alice's Attic on 96.1 KLPX.
0: Good things come to those who wait. So here's more rock on Alice's Attic with Alice Cooper.

Get ready for more Attic Classics in a few on Alice's Attic with Alice Cooper. 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It's Alice's Attic with Alice Cooper.

0: little extra never hurts. So here's a bonus Attic Classic on Alice's Attic with Alice Cooper.
1: In October of 1968 at Olympic Studios in London, four musicians who barely knew each other recorded their debut album. 30 hours of studio time spread over 3 weeks. Jimmy Page was 24, Robert Plant was 20, John Paul Jones was 22, John Bonham was 20. Plant had never been in a high-caliber studio before, Bonham neither. Nobody really knew each other, Plant said later. One of the songs that came out of the session was How Many More Times? Wow, that's interesting. They put the band together and they didn't, like, rehearse for, like, months or do live gigs for months. That's interesting. They just went right in the studio. So here's How Many More Times from a bunch of guys that don't know each other.

0: We know our time with Alice always goes by far too fast.
1: So long, farewell, I'll be just saying adieu.
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0: But take comfort in the fact Alice's Attic will return tomorrow. Alice's Attic with Alice Cooper.
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9: 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Dee Snider's Daily House of Haircuts is up next. 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

0: Who's in the mood for some Guns N' Roses? I am!
1: I said, your hair looks stupid.
0: This is D-Snider with the Daily House of Haircut. Today, GNR is brought to you by the birth of Saul Hudson. I know that you know Saul is better known as Slash, the Shredder in the black top hat. Like I do for all your fave rockers' birthdays, I had my lovely lackeys dig up some trivia. Here goes. 1. Slash says that when they were playing clubs in Hollywood, before they were signed, they had the attitude of, screw everyone, we're going to do things our way, or we're not going to do it at all. Slash later said, quote, when we weren't being transcendent, we specialized in self-inflicted disaster, end quote. Maybe, but they did stick to their guns. Get it? Guns? Get out of here. 2. In addition to touring with GNR, Slash always has a lot going on. He put out a coffee table book with Gibson where he tells the stories of all the different guitars he's used since the old days. And as far as other musical projects go, there have been many. Slash's Snake Pit, Velvet Revolver, and since 2009, his solo project has been called Slash featuring Miles Kennedy and the Conspirators. Lame name, especially for a guy with one of the coolest nicknames ever. How about just calling it Slash and some other dudes? That works. And 3, before I send you on your way with a song from Guns N' Roses, here's a quote from Slash that only a rock star or a drunk would understand, quote, get yourself together, drink till you drop, forget about tomorrow, and have another shot, end quote. Isn't he sober now? All right, this is one of Slash's favorite songs. Not only has it been performed at virtually every GNR concert, but he also played it regularly with his other band.

0: Guns N' Roses with Rocket Queen on your daily House of Hair cut. Happy BJ Slash. I'm Dee Snider, saying be sure to follow the House of Hair on Facebook. Now, repeat after me. If it ain't metal, it's crap. See you tomorrow.
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They told me they'd pay me big bucks if I talk sexy on 96.1 KLPX. So, 96.1 KLPX. But I did refuse to shave Larry's head. Ooh. 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
2: Wake up!
0: Frank's up. How about you?
3: What a new day! I still never stop thinking about it, but I just had to get it out of my system this morning.
4: Oh, you see, it just came up, like bubbled up like a burp.
3: No, I almost every time I turn the microphones on, my brain wants to shout Waddle Doo Day, so sorry.
4: Waddle Doo Day.
3: Yeah.
4: What is that from?
3: The Grease Man.
4: Right. I was like, what DJ?
3: Waddle Doo Day. Yeah.
4: I love it when somebody has a catchphrase.
3: You can find old audio of him on the internet somewhere, I'm sure.
4: Mm-hmm.
3: You know, he's kind of racist, so.
4: Yeah. But, you know, I do miss those old, kind of jerky, awful DJs.
3: Waddle Doo Day in the I-Man.
4: Yeah, I just kind of miss them. They were just, like, it was like the Wild West, and they were just saying ridiculous, gross things.
3: You know what? You know how Grease Man got pulled off? This happened in my radio lifetime.
4: What's that?
3: He got pulled off the air in D.C.
4: Mm-hmm.
3: for playing Lauryn Hill. Mm-hmm. And then he followed it up with, "Now I know why they blank them behind blank." I couldn't believe it. I still can't believe it.
4: Oh, okay. That's gross. Yeah. That's too far.
3: It's a bridge too far.
4: It is. But also, that is what he got paid to do.
3: Well,
4: right?
3: Don Imus, you know, not for nothing, he got in trouble for the same thing. Nappy-headed hoes, if you'll
4: Which
3: recall.
4: Which is gross. Yeah. Mm-hmm. Also disgusting.
3: This hour brought to you by Intelligent Design Air Conditioning, family and veteran-owned, serving Tucson since 1979. 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Sunny, hot, high 103 today, tonight, partly cloudy. Low around 81, we're back to the extreme heat, so.
4: Oh, no, come on.
3: Yeah, I know. It's been real nice with the monsoons and lower in Fahrenheit a little bit, even if it's a little muggy. I don't mind. I'm indoors anyway. Who cares?
4: It is nice, yeah. And you know what? I found out my plants love it.
3: What?
4: Oh, they love the moisture in
3: the
4: air.
3: Yeah, I guess they probably do, huh?
4: Yeah, and my yard looks like I have grass everywhere.
3: I've been out here long enough. When I hear that, I think weed right away. So
4: ask grass. Nobody rides for free, Frank. You got that. You know.
3: Right before we came on the air, I just discovered that my all-time favorite band is releasing a new album in October, and they got a new single that's dropped today.
4: Doves?
3: No.
4: Teenage Fan Club?
3: Teenage Fan Club. Yeah.
4: I knew it wasn't Neil Young because you didn't say singer-songwriter.
3: Yeah. And
4: okay, gotcha.
3: And I didn't discover they had a new song until right at the end of Golden Earring, Twilight Zone, and I didn't have enough time to hear any of it, so...
4: So we're doing it on the air.
3: Well, this is completely self-indulgent on my part. You'll have to forgive me, but it is my all-time favorite band.
4: Okay.
3: This is... called A Day in the Sun, and I won't play the whole thing. I'll just get a feel for it.
4: A little taste.
3: A

0: All right. I heard the chorus, the title in the little bit there, Day in the Sun. That's enough.
1: I like it.
0: They're real mature sounding now. Oh, sorry, Chris.
1: How did they used to sound?
0: So here's the deal. They come out right around the same time Nirvana comes out.
1: Whoa, really?
0: Their first album was called Bandwagon-esque.
1: Huh,
0: and Spin Magazine in 1991 or whatever it was said Bandwagon-esque by Teenage Fan Club was album of the year over Nirvana's Nevermind.
1: Mm-hmm.
0: I don't know if that registered with you, the weight of that happening, but
1: I can't believe that.
0: It still gets talked about today.
1: I've never heard of them.
0: Right.
1: Yeah. Until, like, you said that you liked... I had never heard of them until I met you.
0: Right, yeah.
1: Wow.
0: So, they're like... I call them the Scottish Beatles.
1: This is crazy.
0: They are the Scottish Beatles.
1: Huh.
0: They have the respect of all of their fellow, you know, musicians and peers as if they were the Scottish Beatles.
1: I do know that. Yeah. Once you mentioned them to me, I did a little bit of wiki and, you know, kind of just saw some interviews and stuff. And other artists just love them.
0: Right, right.
1: Yeah, and really respect them. They're from Glasgow.
0: That's right. And also, going back to their first album in 1991, I still haven't seen them live yet. So, so that's my bucket list concert I got to go to. I'm sure they'll probably do another tour with this new album that drops in October. So,
1: wow.
0: Yeah.
1: Okay.
0: All right. D-backs and Cardinals first pitch at 2:15 today, and that's it for baseball, Rob. It's slim pickings today.
2: One game?
0: Yeah, I mean, there's a couple other games, but the Dodgers aren't playing, Reds aren't playing, your Brewers aren't playing.
2: I don't think there's any WNBA to All-Star Weekend or something.
0: I don't know. I watched Connecticut Sun, Indiana Fever last night. They had franchise records last night with points scored. Yeah.
2: It was like a blowout, right?
0: Over 115 points.
2: Oh, wow.
0: Which, I mean, we're not used to seeing in the W, are we? Mm-hmm.
2: That's crazy.
0: My sister and my niece were at the game last night.
1: Oh, they were?
0: At what's it, Gainbridge Fieldhouse in Indianapolis, where the NBA team plays. Yeah, and the Fever plays there. I haven't been there yet.
1: Mm.
0: It's right next to Lucas Oil Field or whatever. So
2: I'm surprised you didn't do a tour or something while you're there.
0: I got to get into a Fever game.
2: Oh, I wanted to ask you the other day, you guys were talking Indiana and places you're visiting. What about Larry Bird's hometown? That's
0: French Lick.
2: Where's that? Yeah.
0: French Lick.
1: What?
0: French Lick. Yeah.
1: Is that a real place?
0: French Lick, Indiana?
1: Are you being sexy?
0: You're darn tootin'. It's a real place.
2: Yeah.
1: So French Lick sounds like an old sex position from like the 1800s that they used to do.
0: Yeah, Victorian era sex book.
1: Yeah, when I gave her a French Lick. Oh, dear. Oh.
0: The French Lick, not to be confused with the nun's swipe. Which
1: exactly, also hot.
0: Yeah. No, it's one of those sundown towns. Do you know what a sundown town is,
1: yes,
0: Rob?
1: Yes, I do.
0: I'm asking Rob, Christine. Oh, yeah. I know you know. Come on.
1: Right.
2: What's that?
1: Okay.
0: A sundown town. That's where if you're black, it's where if you're black, you don't go outside after the sun goes down.
2: Oh.
0: Okay. And French Lick is one of those. Okay. Sundown towns are a long-held tradition in the United States. There is a sundown town archive on the internet that's got over 3,000 towns and municipalities across the country where if you're a person of color, you just don't want to go. Yeah.
1: There used to be a book that black people could have access to and they would buy because when they traveled, they had to know where they were allowed to go and not go.
0: Make sure they don't like try to go to a diner in a sundown town at dinner
1: exactly.
0: time.
1: Exactly.
0: Yeah.
1: Yeah. Yeah. Artists like Little Richard talked about it.
0: Or even like today, long haul truckers, you know, these dudes that sleep in their cabins.
2: Yeah.
0: They want to know that they're not going to have to worry about some older white person that's got nothing but hate in their heart.
1: That's true. Yeah, there's a lot of black truckers that have to do that. That's right.
0: Yeah,
1: man.
0: Dealer's arsenal. TPD seizes 10 guns, cash, and hundreds of fentanyl pills in a crackdown. All right.
1: Ooh.
0: Yeah, man. Get those pills.
1: Yeah. Good job. Good job. Do they show them and then stand behind them?
0: No, they're not.
1: The pills,
0: there's a picture of the hall, but there's no cops standing behind it, which is a little disappointing.
1: I love to see the cops that made the bust. I want to see their faces.
0: Nah, the posing with their contraband is awesome. That's my favorite.
1: I know. I want to see the cops and their weapons and like, oh, yeah, we did it, boys.
0: My favorite is in a town like Tempe. Mm-hmm. And there was like a not coming to a complete stop at a stop sign, and they caught a 19-year-old ASU student with a glass bowl with some resin in it.
1: And
0: the two cops just put that bowl on the table, and they both just stand there.
1: And they're standing there like, yeah, you got it, guys. We did it. Good job.
0: TPD investigation into a suspected drug dealer operating along the Craycroft Road corridor led to the seizure of 10 firearms, thousands of dollars in cash, and large quantities of illegal drugs.
1: Yeah, I'm glad that they got the fentanyl off the street.
0: You know,
1: though.
0: If they would just enforce the laws that are already on the books, Christine, am I right?
1: I don't know. We're never going to do that either.
0: Is me reporting TPD investigating a suspected drug dealer operating along the Craycroft Road corridor and then making that seizure, is that good journalism of me, Christine?
1: I feel like it is.
0: Is that good journalism?
1: Good journalism,
0: because I need to be told by people that don't know anything about journalism what is and isn't good journalism.
1: Yeah, I know. Somebody needs to tell you what is and is not good journalism.
0: That's what I just said.
1: Yeah. if only there was someone who could, tell you.
0: I already got a line on somebody.
1: Oh, do you? Okay.
0: Yeah.
1: Well, maybe we could talk about it later.
0: There's a small business owner in the downtown area that was going around telling everybody what is and isn't good journalism. So
1: it's so hysterical.
0: So I might reach out to him. I might send him a segment of the show and say, is this good journalism?
1: Do you approve? Am I good enough, Daddy? Oh my God!
0: I'm gonna come into your kitchen and say, that's not spicy chicken.
1: I don't like this. Yeah.
0: 10 firearms, including a stolen AR-15 style pistol, more than $17,000 in cash, hundreds of fentanyl pills.
1: Yeah, get it off the street.
0: Methamphetamine and crack cocaine. Authorities said the suspect attempted to flee but was taken into custody after a brief foot pursuit.
1: And I mean, I would try to run too, honestly. That's a long time in jail.
0: All right, but also, you're fat, isn't it? And
1: I'm fat, isn't it? Yeah. I mean, I am, but at least I would make the attempt, I think.
0: Try to make it a little fun?
1: Yeah. Like, I go for a jog, isn't it? It's for a little trot.
0: Yeah, but you don't got the foot to do the proper trot, do you?
1: Oh, you got me. Yeah. Okay. So I might do a George Clinton and say you got me.
0: I can't breathe is what you'll be saying.
1: No, I probably would. This would be so scary though, because you know you're going down like forever with this much.
0: Yeah, that's why. That's why I don't play stupid games.
1: No. I don't want to win stupid prizes.
0: I'm too vanilla. I'm too law-abiding. I'm 2 years behind on my taxes, but I get them in on time. You know what I mean?
1: Sure, yeah. You get the deferments and stuff. Right. I don't even do that. Right. But honestly, I am the same way. I am the worst. I did try a little bit of bad stuff, you know, being a bad girl early on in my comedy career, because I thought, okay, I'm going to do comedy full-time, and then I'm going to sell pot or something.
0: A little black tar heroin on the side. No big deal.
1: I guess there was a little bad stuff. But anyway, the point is that I did try for a little bit, but turns out I am the sweetest, most generous drug dealer you'll ever see. I'd always give them a little extra. Mm. I'd always like, okay, you just pay me later. It's fine.
0: No.
1: I'm not ruthless enough to, I don't know. I just don't care enough about money.
0: Yeah, but when you're being a DD.
1: Yeah.
0: And you got your regular clientele. The hope is you don't have to be a ball buster, you know?
1: Oh, I know. And that's really what I was trying to cultivate is a loyal, you know.
0: Only thing I was trying to cultivate was getting weed for personal use for free.
1: Right.
0: So that would involve buying an ounce for like $300.
1: Yep.
0: And then you break it into four quarters that are valued at 100 each.
1: There you go.
0: And I'd get rid of three of them, mm-hmm. and then I'd have the money back to re-up and get another zip.
1: Yeah.
0: And then I had a quarter bag of daily maintenance for myself.
1: See, now that's great math, but I could never. I couldn't do the calculations of the money.
0: And no. I did that for about 6 months before I go, oh man, I guess technically I'm doing that now, aren't I? All right.
1: Yeah. I was like, I'm going to go to jail because I'm not smart.
0: Uh-huh.
1: That's right. It just occurred to me one day. I'm too dumb. Yeah. I went down a wrong way street. I had drugs in my car. I went down a one-way street the wrong way, got stopped by a vehicle, a cop car, and he said, get out of the vehicle, and I said, oh, wait, I'm so sorry. I said, I'm from the suburbs. I said, I don't ever come downtown. I'm so sorry, and I apologize. I go in the wrong way, and I'm in a minivan, a white lady in a minivan.
0: I'm already locking you up. I'm already putting you in handcuffs for talking like you do.
1: Honey, you know? he said, oh, okay, babe. Well, all right. Well, yeah, just turn around. Where are you trying to go? And I said, 222 Harrison Street. And he said, oh, okay, that's over that way.
0: Okay.
1: I get it.
0: Yeah.
1: And then he let me go. But that was the day I was like, I'm never doing this again.
0: I screwed up by letting a girl move in with me. So
1: you did?
0: Yeah, that's how that all went. That's how that all ended. Yeah.
1: See, that's why we don't get caught like this. You know what I mean?
0: I go, oh, man, you know, I don't have to worry about that anymore, moving some lady in with me and not being able to get free weed. Ugh, what a silly mistake on my part.
1: Yeah, my bad. You have to go. goodbye. Good day. Or did you move out and leave her there?
0: No. That was my place.
1: Oh, you kicked her out.
0: Yeah, get out of here. Get out of here.
1: Get out of here.
0: Happy Thursday. It's Thursday, right, Rob? Thursday? Yeah. Okay.
2: Yeah.
0: All right. We'll get our break and then come back and do entertainment news. Yesterday, we had the Courtney Stodden story. You know, she was emancipated and a big old set of grown-up lady boobies at 16.
1: Yeah. She looked like Pam Anderson's older sister.
0: 16 years old, emancipated, married to a guy in his 50s. And now that she's older and realized how messed up all that was, she wants vengeance from every man.
1: Yeah, well,
0: so
1: I mean,
0: she's gone after Jason Alexander, and we talked about that yesterday. We've got the follow up.
1: Yeah.
0: Ed Harris and Dutton Ranch, Malcolm Jamal Warner from The Cosby Show, Tiger Woods' son Charlie.
2: Oh, man.
1: Oh.
0: And Conan O'Brien is all about his hair.
2: Oh.
0: Yeah, and I didn't realize he ditched his signature hairstyle. That's a little different from the headline I saw last night.
1: Oh, okay.
0: The headline I saw last night, like, it was just like people are shocked at Conan's hair.
1: Mm-hmm.
0: And I was like, well, what else is new? We were shocked at his hair when he signed on NBC 20, 30 years ago, whatever it was.
1: Oh, I know. I was like, how does he get that swoop? What is that?
0: I mean, that's like full on rooster pompadour. Like we ain't seen the likes of, you know, probably since Howdy Doody time, you know?
1: Right. Exactly. It looked like, I thought at some point, maybe it's just a cowlick and he can't control it, so he just goes with it.
0: Yeah. All right. Happy Thursday. It's The Frank Show. Entertainment news next. We'll be right back. Don't go away.
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5: Traffic. Good morning. Watch out for a disabled vehicle off right on westbound I-10 that's near Ina.
6: 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Merry Christmas!
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2: All right, this Hour of the Frank Show brought to you by Goettl. That's G-O-E-T-T-L. We'll keep you cool, but it's hard to spell. Tucson's trusted expert since 1939. Yesterday when we were sharing this Courtney Stodden story, her complaining about a Funny or Die sketch from 2012 that she did with Jason Alexander from Seinfeld.
3: And while we were,
2: Courtney is like, what, almost how old? Like
3: 30, I think.
2: It feels like she's 40. She looks like she's 40, you know?
3: I mean, she does. She looked like she was almost 40 when she was 17, right, or what, however old this is in the sketch. She looks like a mature adult woman. You would never register her as a kid.
2: Yesterday, while we were sharing that story, all I could think about was Jason Alexander's reaction when the news got to him.
3: What was that? What did he do?
2: He did. Hold on, I got to bring you up so I can see you.
3: Okay. All right. Yeah.
2: All right. So I just imagine he's sitting at a table at a diner.
3: Mm-hmm. And like in Seinfeld.
2: And Jerry's sitting across from him. And Jerry gets the news on his phone. Jerry's agent gets word because news is leaked from Variety.
3: Oh, yeah. Uh huh.
2: Jesus Christ, Jerry. Are you serious?
3: What is that? I thought she was 40.
2: Jesus Christ, Jerry. We did a comedy sketch in 2012 and now she's coming after me.
3: Yeah, it's just indignant and upset and blaming her.
2: Right.
3: Why didn't she wear so much makeup? I didn't know.
2: She was the one standing in front of me in a bikini, Jerry. What was I supposed to do?
3: That's right. That's totally what George would have done. But what did Jason Alexander do?
2: Courtney Stodden says she has gotten some satisfaction with Jason Alexander's I'm Sorry over the old comedy sketch.
3: Oh.
2: And also, she said she's ready to move on with her mission, hopefully with a new ally. So now what we've got is a revenge porn flick with Courtney Stodden.
3: Oh,
2: that's what this is. This is I Spit on Your Grave. This is every revenge horror film you ever saw. Courtney, the girl woman, out to get every man that ever, you know, laid pipe with her.
3: I think she just doesn't want this to happen to any other girl.
2: Okay.
3: And she just is trying to, raise awareness and get some healing for herself.
2: I got it. You know,
3: it really was a gross situation.
2: I was trying to, like, go for the shock jock, we're on the radio, funnier angle.
3: I don't know. I mean, it's crazy that her parents just were like, okay, all right, baby.
2: Let me see if I can find Jason's apology here.
3: I want to know what he said. That was nice that she accepted it, right?
2: Okay, so as we reported, Jason issued an apology Tuesday, and Courtney blasted him on Instagram for the sexually charged sketch. Mm-hmm. She said she was super uncomfortable. You know what? This is the kind of stuff that pisses me off, though.
3: What? Why?
2: She was super uncomfortable because it was Jason Alexander. Mm-hmm. But if it was Brad Pitt, she would not have been super uncomfortable. So.
3: I mean, I think she would have. But then again, she was married and doing it all the time with this other 50-year-old man. Jason was 52, so she had a limit.
2: She says she was triggered after she rewatched the Julia Roberts classic Pretty Woman, in which Jason played a scumbag womanizer, and it took her back to that 2012 moment and the trauma she experienced.
3: The thing is that he didn't womanize her. He didn't abuse her.
2: She's a mess.
3: He just did a job.
2: She's a mess.
3: I wouldn't even have made this public. I never would have made this public.
2: She's a head case.
3: But I might have, asked him for an apology.
2: And not in a fun way. Not in a Tracy Lords fun way. You know what I mean?
3: No, Tracy Lords was 15 or 16 when she did all that porno, and she never regretted it.
2: Ed Harris reportedly will return to Dutton Ranch for its second season. Mm-hmm. He's already been picked up for season 2 of the Yellowstone spinoff. Mm-hmm. But it was looking like he wasn't gonna. The second season expected to begin production in January. Page Six reached out to Paramount Plus regarding Harris's reported return. Outlets are saying that he was getting into his agent saying, get me the F out of here.
3: Yes, I read about this yesterday. I love Ed Harris. I'm a huge fan. And he was just, he had had it because he was told that his character would be like a main part of the show. And he was a, you know, like a linchpin in the, was that what it's called? Or a pin or whatever?
2: A pin linch.
3: I don't know what the, I think I'm using that right. But anyway, but that he was, you know, a focus. Yeah. His character was important to the show. And he was like, oh, okay. But then he got on set and it was like his character had been reduced to nothing. And he was like, what am I here for?
2: Midway through the first season, I was ready to go. I said, yeah. Get me the F out of here, to tell you the truth. He said this to Variety. Yeah. Because I didn't feel like I was being used. The four-time Oscar nominee added he felt a little misled about his character, Vietnam veteran and veterinarian Everett McKinney.
3: Yeah.
2: Vietnam veteran and veterinarian. And
3: he's a vet.
2: Sacha Baron Cohen has a sketch about that he would like you to see.
3: Does he really? Yeah. I've always gotten them confused, kind of.
2: He goes, Sacha Baron Cohen is as his character, Ali G, and he goes to a farm. And he's like, you as a vet. And he goes, yeah. And he goes, why is it a lot of animals always want to go to see the veteran? Why do they want, why is it a lot of animals want to fight in war? Whatever.
3: Yeah, that's kind of how it works out in my head, too. Just I get the words confused sometimes.
2: Tiger Woods' son, Charlie, eliminated from a tournament after flubbing a swing due to a fan's camera click. And that's no excuse, Charles.
3: Get used to camera clicks.
2: You know, your grandpa, just in case your dad didn't tell you, your grandpa used to do all manner of distracting things during Tiger's backswing when he was a junior golfer growing up.
3: Oh, he did? Yeah. He made him practice with distraction.
2: Earl was constantly jangling keys and dropping stuff on the ground and doing anything during Tiger's backswing to mess with him.
3: To condition him, yeah.
2: Tiger's son, Charlie, eliminated from the U.S. Junior Amateur on Wednesday when an iPhone camera shutter disrupted a pivotal moment. He found himself in a 14-for-2 playoff at the annual National Championship after competing during the stroke play competition portion of the tournament to vie for a spot in the sudden-death playoff. He ultimately lost his spot in the 64-person match play bracket. All right, you'll be back.
3: Well, what did they do? Did they kick out the person that used the clicker? Because you can turn that feature off on your phones. You can make your pictures taking silent. Why would you do that?
2: He's committed to play for Florida State. And then when he heard the click in the back of his swing, he said, really, man? And then he dropped his club on the ground, I guess.
3: What? He didn't even... Okay, so he wasn't eliminated because he didn't play. He just dropped his club and was like, ugh, I'm not doing this. Dropped his club.
2: That's what it says here. So
3: wow.
2: Yeah. All right. Let's see if there's anything else here in entertainment news. No bathroom selfies from Sydney Sweeney this morning.
3: What? Why not? What's happening? She's dropping her balls.
2: Conan O'Brien divulges the painful reason that he ditched his signature hairstyle for a greaseball look after a fan uproar.
3: Oh, I like his greaseball look. What do you mean?
2: He blamed his headline making greaseball hairstyle on a scalp sunburn. Oh no!
3: Oh,
2: he explained in a podcast clip that a skull was on fire and then it was really itchy after he attended the Obama Presidential Center grand opening in Chicago last month. I don't care.
3: Oh.
2: Get out of here, Conan.
3: I came in and I look like I'm in Sean on.
2: No, I not. You know, come on. What, I got People Magazine reporting Conan O'Brien's got a sunburn. Give me a break.
3: That's why he changed his hair. I guess fans were upset about it.
2: No, I'm upset that I got to learn about Conan O'Brien having a sunburn. Come on.
3: On his head. Wear hats, Ding Dong.
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15: I'm Tyler Butler with 13 News. Following up on one of the races we told you about yesterday morning, we now have a declared Republican nominee for the state superintendent seat. It had been up in the air the morning after Election Day. Incumbent Tom Horn will not be elected to another term in November. State Treasurer Kimberly Yee is projected to beat Horn with a current margin of more than 30,000 votes. The winner advances to November to face Democrat Teresa Ruiz, who's projected to win her primary with about 80% of the vote. In your weather, a quick transition from flooding to frying, as Chief Meteorologist Aaron Christensen calls it. We are back in the triple digits today, climbing to 107 tomorrow, 109 Saturday, before dropping to a chilly 105 by Sunday. I'm Tyler Butler for 13 News.
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1: I don't like this shirt, though. I just don't.
2: I know. It looks like, did you get the women's one? Or
1: I don't like.
2: I
1: the
2: don't get it.
1: I don't like the way it fits.
2: It thinks you've got lady hips.
1: Well, I think it's a Bad Bunny Adidas drop shirt. And so it's got to have something to do with the Hispanic hip-hop culture, I gotta think.
2: Oh, maybe. Yeah. That's why it's a little baggy. You need to have it taken in on the sides for sure.
1: Oh, I'm not taking a t-shirt in. Give me a break, Christine. Come on.
2: It's a nice t-shirt, though.
1: It's not taken in. It would cost more to take it in than what I paid for it. Give me a break.
2: Really? Why? Well, I think it was probably an expensive shirt. It looks like a nice one. Adidas and Bad Bunny. It was not cheap.
1: It's $48.
2: Exactly.
1: But it's
2: $50 t-shirt.
1: Nobody's taking it in, though. Nobody does that with shirts, by the way.
2: Mm.
1: Oh, sorry. I got to put my game down. Sorry.
2: Do you like the new phone? I'm loving this. I got the new phone, too, and I love it.
1: I've got the iPhone 17 Pro Max, and I failed to see like a huge upgrade from what I had with my 11, with the exception of the camera, obviously.
2: I got the 15 and I'm seeing a big difference, really. It's just so much smoother.
1: It is a smoother chip, faster chip, everything's faster and all that stuff.
2: Are you winning? Yeah. I hope you're winning.
1: No, we got a tiebreaker here, closest to the hole I got to finish here.
2: I see, okay.
1: Keyword coming up around 7 a.m. to qualify for this week's World Famous Frank Show. 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I'm looking forward to checking out the new Gibson Food Hall. I don't know if anybody's seen these news stories or these images, but it's in, I guess, the old Gibson Market. It used to be like a neighborhood supermarket, I guess.
2: Oh, okay. What's a food hall then? Is it like a food court?
1: I was just getting ready to say, it sounds to me like a shopping mall food court.
2: Yeah.
1: And you go in, it's a big open space, and there's different restaurants that are set up in there.
2: Yeah.
1: And then there's also vendors. It's another, if you look at the Tucson Foodie Link, this is the call for vendors to downtown. Gibson Food Hall and Market, bringing a new food hall experience to downtown Tucson. Mm-hmm. Organizers launched a vendor call seeking local food entrepreneurs to join the market's curated lineup of concepts. And so there's a example possible equipment layout map, like a blueprint plan that shows where, you know, certain people can be set up with their business or whatever, right?
2: My gosh. There are people that already there or, you know, restaurants there. Yeah. Kaiju Burger, Samurai Teppan.
1: Yep.
2: Steak and Sushi, Don Ribs, Barbecue, Barrio Bites, and Coffee Bar and Drinks.
1: So their Instagram, Gibson Market Tucson Instagram, there's a picture of a bunch of different food stuff. One's got like fresh Sonoran style tacos. There is a small tray of sushi. And then that looks like some super fries or some kind of... it looks like a Filiberto's type super fries loaded up with a bunch of meat and cheese and all that stuff. So.
2: Whoa, and there's like, there's a market.
1: And there's...
2: And a speakeasy. What?
1: Fresh produce, fresh fruit, speakeasy, did you say?
2: Yes, there's a speakeasy in it, too.
1: And a bunch of old, indigenous art and stuff, too, so...
2: That's neat.
1: Yeah. And I like the hours. The hours are 7 a.m. to 2 a.m.
2: You're damn right it is.
1: Right?
2: Heck yeah.
1: Because listen. The sidewalks get folded up in Marana around 5 p.m.
2: That's right. Yep. Same here.
1: And so I sit on my phone at 7 p.m. looking to get some food, and I got to go, what's open near me? Open now.
2: Right.
1: And then, you know, like everything is like 7 o'clock closing, or then it's 9 o'clock closing.
2: Mm-hmm.
1: And then after 9 o'clock, man, you're kind of foobarred. Unless you want to hit like a In-N-Out drive through, which is what I ended up doing last night because they're open till 1 a.m. or whatever.
2: That's lucky. But we are just out here. If you want to go out to eat on a Monday or get takeout or something
1: in Bisbee.
2: There's nothing.
1: Because Monday is a lot of small business restaurants is their weekend, so they won't.
2: That's right.
1: They won't Monday, be Tuesday. Open on Monday. I know.
2: Mm-hmm. And you just if you don't get in time, a lot of places in Bisbee will just close and not have regular hours. They'll open and they'll.
1: When I was coming down and just kind of like drinking myself into an oblivion in your casita.
2: Yeah. Mm-hmm. Good job.
1: It's what I noticed is that there's the business hours in Bisbee are when they sell out.
2: Yeah. And then they sell out and they go, well,
1: and if they sell out, they don't like go back out and re-up for the remainder of the day. They just go home.
2: That's right.
1: Which is great.
2: Mm-hmm. Yeah. You sell out, you make your money, and you get you go home.
1: Go ahead, Rob.
3: I was saying, is this replacing like the food courts and malls, kind of like?
2: It feels like.
1: No, not replacing. It's in addition to.
3: Because I haven't been to a mall in like decades.
1: That's why.
3: Okay.
2: Yeah. Because
1: people don't go to shopping malls anymore.
2: Mm. Malls are shutting down.
1: And this was like an old neighborhood, grocery experience.
3: Oh, okay.
1: And, you know, they've repurposed this entire space, and I'm excited to check it out. So.
2: It looks really neat. I hope people go. I hope people support this business. It looks neat.
1: Yeah, man. Yeah. You know, these places, they get their soft opening. Word of mouth spreads all around town.
2: Yeah.
1: And next thing you know, you've got like a 30-minute wait for a sandwich at lunchtime. So.
2: It's called the Pearl Lounge, the speakeasy. The drinks look great. I'm gonna go, it's probably real expensive to get messed up there, but I bet I could do it.
3: I'm just imagining the people that roll in here at 12 a.m., like the crowd.
2: Right.
3: What's it going to look like?
1: That's my favorite. Like if you're working one of those restaurant booths or whatever,
2: mm-hmm.
1: and you're cleaning your grill at 11:30 midnight, getting ready to like shut everything down.
2: Right. Someone
1: comes in at 12:01 and orders like 6 burgers, 6 fries. Mm-hmm. Which is a meme on social media, by the way. Kids are going and doing this. They're going into a pizza place right at quitting time and ordering 12 pies. And then the cook in the kitchen overhears the order and starts throwing pots and pans around.
2: Yep, I love that sound of an angry chef.
1: Very nice. It's the Frank Show. We'll be right back.
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6: Watch out for debris off left on westbound I-10. That's milepost 258 near Freeway Drive and the Broadway and Congress exit. There's an accident with injuries at Littletown and Kolb. You can use Valencia as your alternate route. And another disabled vehicle off right on westbound I-10. That's near Ina Road.
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1: I can't find the original story. The original story was just saying, Christine, like a Secret Service. Wait, hold on. Okay, so J.D. Vance, that's our Vice President of the United States?
2: I think so.
1: He's the one that has the permanent black eyeliner because he was... What was he? He was a mod. No, he wasn't a mod.
2: A goth. Yeah, that's it. He was a goth, babe.
1: He's our first goth vice president.
2: That's right. Yes, he is. A little baby.
1: How many name changes? Like, whenever I see J.D. Vance, I go, oh, that's like his fifth name.
2: Oh, my God. So many name changes. This dude, I swear to God. Yeah, he was, wasn't he like J.P. or James, Jimmy?
1: He was like a John. Wasn't he just like a John?
2: Maybe John. Yeah, John. John David. Anyway. And then maybe he was something. And then he had two, like, last names. Yeah.
1: Whatever.
2: He's a little chameleon.
1: So listen. He gets one of the Secret Service agents that's, tasked with providing protection has been fired by J.D. And so the one source that I saw just says Secret Service agent relieved of duty from Vance detail. But then, and I'm not interested in that, right? Don't care.
2: Right.
1: Then I go to another news source and the headline's different.
2: What is this one?
1: This different headline says J.D. Vance boots Secret Service agent after embarrassing diva demands are leaked.
2: I didn't read about that he got fired.
1: Now all of a sudden I'm like totally interested. Are you kidding me?
2: I know. Now both hands are folded under my chin. I'm laying on my tummy. I'm like, go on.
1: J.D. Vance has suspended a Secret Service agent suspected of leaking his diva demands to the press. This is great. A damning report earlier this month revealed that Vance's security detail was fed up with his erratic travel plans, which require agents to drop everything to accompany the vice president's family, as well as, quote, inappropriate, end quote, use of taxpayer-funded protection.
2: I think that a guy should be protected by whistleblowers. You know, there's a whistleblower clause or whatever. If you're telling on somebody who's doing something wrong, you should not be able to get fired.
1: In one example that rankled staff, J.D. demanded that the Secret Service detail accompany his young son on a U.S. Marine Corps helicopter so he could attend a golf lesson. And then that trip was ultimately canceled at the last second due to bad weather.
2: That's a poor use of our resources.
1: So the team became so sick of the vice president's last-minute travel demands, in fact, that they've made special coins, stickers, and badges to mock him.
2: What did they say? What is it?
1: MS Now has obtained images of the objects. They feature slogans such as Bobcat OTR Survivors Club and Advance OTR Repeat. And those phrases refer to how often agents would prepare to provide Vance and his family with security for one trip, only for it to be hastily scrapped as the vice president made new travel arrangements.
2: That is what...
1: And Bobcat is JD's Secret Service code name.
2: Bobcat. You know why? Because of the eyeliner around a bobcat's eyes. They have a little dark. You know what I mean? I'll bet that's it. And by the way, a lot of makeup artists, professional makeup artists, got together and they sourced out what he puts on his eyes. It's Urban Decay Desperation. And Urban Decay had like this really big, like, I don't know, people started buying Desperation. I got two things of it, you know, pencils of it. And then they discontinued it because they were getting, you know, problems. Because people were making fun of him with the Urban Decay Desperation.
1: Hold on. So you're a makeup company, and you start getting some traction, enjoying some sales.
2: Yes.
1: And then you become the butt of jokes, so you shut the entire company down?
2: Not the company, just discontinued Desperation.
1: I got you.
2: And then they made another eye pencil kind of like it.
1: So anyway, have you seen the images of these coins and stickers that they made?
2: I have not.
1: It's really funny.
2: Are they good?
1: Yeah, so it's just funny. It's funny that they're goofing on him.
2: Oh, my God.
1: And listen, he's a Republican. Mm-hmm. Secret Service agents are well known to lean conservative.
2: That's right.
1: So for J.D. Vance to not be in the good graces of these agents means he's an insufferable douchebag.
2: There has to be something wrong. You're totally right. Yeah. If they're going to, because they love Trump. They really do love him. They love working with him. They want to protect him.
1: This is the first time that there have been small children under the protection of Secret Service agents since Al Gore more than 25 years ago. So,
2: none of these guys.
1: The Vances are grateful to the men and women of the U.S. Secret Service who serve our country with distinction. But it sounds like a lot of these agents are kind of like eye rolling and sick and tired of the nonsense and
2: TBD, advance OTR repeat. Oh my God. This is great.
1: This is Vance's official statement. This is a statement from Vance's office. While protecting a vice president with a large policy portfolio and a young and growing family presents a unique challenge, agents of the Secret Service do so with excellence every day.
2: Yeah, they do.
1: This is all in light of them firing one of them.
2: Right. Mm-hmm. They do, but you make their job so much harder when you keep changing your plans.
1: Well, he's just shooting the messenger. Isn't that all he's doing? Really?
2: Right. That's right.
1: The one person that is like, look at what this guy's doing. And, oh, no, you serve with excellence and distinction. Fired.
2: Okay.
1: Very nice.
2: They should be protected.
1: It's the Frank Show. We'll get a break. We've got Dumbass of the Day next.
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0: 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Traffic.
6: Watch out for debris off left on westbound I-10. That's milepost 258, your freeway drive, and the Broadway and Congress exit. There's an accident with injuries at Littletown and Kolb. You can use Valencia as your alternate route. And another disabled vehicle off right on westbound I-10. That's near Ina Road. Use caution. And that's traffic. I'm Elaine Bronson.
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1: 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Here's Frank.
2: I told you, I bought this t-shirt to endear myself to my Spanish language colleagues, even though that's not necessary.
3: No, it isn't. But I do like a little signaling to our colleagues to say that we love you and support you in these divisive times.
2: So I wasn't even thinking about it. I'm in here wearing my Bad Bunny Adidas t-shirt that says Mexico City on the back of it.
3: Mm-hmm.
2: But in Espanol, Ciudad de Mexico.
3: That's right.
2: And I come into my studio. Miss Gabby, our colleague that hosts mornings on Caliente.
3: Beloved. I love her so much.
2: She pops in with her phone and she's like, hey, can I take a picture? And I don't even think about this shirt I'm wearing.
3: Mm-hmm.
2: And then she's like, can you turn around? And I'm like, oh, shoot. Yeah, my shirt. Yeah. Yeah.
3: Of course.
2: I'm getting the traction from my shirt. The reason I got it. All right.
3: That's so awesome.
2: Gabby takes a couple pictures and then she's walking out of the studio and she goes, I'm going to post Gringo in Ciudad de Mexico shirt.
3: Yeah, do it. That's the point. Yeah. I'm so glad you do that because I don't know when they meet other white people, like white people, they don't, or, you know, Gringo Americans, yeah. They don't know Gringo. Where we stand. You know what I mean?
2: No, they do.
3: Well, they know where we stand, but they don't know where a stranger might.
2: Yeah, no, they know.
3: Mm-hmm.
2: They know.
3: Mm.
2: They have to live their lives that way.
3: I just mean, I think it's good to show support. Now,
2: I know what you mean, but what I'm saying is that they have to live their lives assuming every white person they encounter is full-fledged MAGA.
3: And wants them out.
2: And until they are proved otherwise.
3: I get you. Yes, that's right.
2: Right.
3: Yeah, 100%.
2: Yeah. Let's do dumbass.
4: Yeah, let's talk about idiots.
5: I think you're stupid. Real stupid.
6: You suffer brain damage.
7: Brain damage.
8: Dumbass of the day.
2: All right, so this is in Newark, New Jersey. An Essex County man arrested. This is...
3: What?
2: A guy was arrested after stealing a $500,000 armored police vehicle and taking it on a joyride.
3: No.
2: On July 14th, around 4 a.m., a Bearcat or ballistic engineered armored response counterattack truck was taken from the New Jersey Transit Police Emergency Service Unit headquarters. According to authorities, the thief caused roughly $13,000 in damage to other New Jersey Transit Police property while attempting to exit the parking garage in the 9-ton vehicle.
3: Wow. The commissioner's going to have my ass for this. You left the keys in the Bearcat.
2: A Bearcat is a heavily armored tactical vehicle primarily used by SWAT, police, and military for hostage situations, active shooters, and other tactical operations. The truck was eventually found abandoned in Irvington, about a 20-minute drive from where it was stolen. Investigators placed 39-year-old Christopher A. Burton Frazier of Maplewood behind the wheel of the heavily armored truck. Christopher was arrested 2 days after the theft and faces multiple charges, including theft and burglary. And just theft and burglary.
3: but his new name in New Jersey is a legend. I mean, he's a legend.
2: Christopher admitted to the crime on Tuesday morning. The report adds that he stole the Bearcat's 7-inch backup camera monitor and an 18.5-ounce Saber pepper spray fogger.
3: Whoa.
2: The incident still under investigation by transit police.
3: Are you a terrorist?
2: Yeah.
3: Are you Antifa?
2: No.
3: They're investigating the drunk guy that stole the Bearcat.
2: Hold on to your thoughts on Antifa, because we'll be circling back around to that.
3: Okay.
2: Yeah.
3: Yeah, all right.
2: His eyes were bigger than his stomach. A Crumble Cookies customer in North Carolina nearly lost his lunch when he witnessed an employee styling another worker's hair near the kitchen of the dessert shop and captured it on video that appears to have gotten them fired.
3: Oh, no.
2: A man pulled up to the Crumble Cookies Midtown location in Charlotte expecting to purchase the popular cookies. But instead, he saw somebody getting their hair done around 9:15 in the evening on Friday during business hours.
3: Uh-oh.
2: The store closes at 11 on Fridays, according to the online listing. The unidentified customer said he briefly watched what he described as hair play between two women. So he took out his phone and recorded the bizarre situation before he decided to go into the store.
3: Huh.
2: Once inside, he ripped the workers, calling their bizarre behavior unsanitary, to which the employee, playing hairstylist, callously responded, "Do you see me cooking?"
3: Right. That's a fair... Okay.
2: Surprisingly, yeah. He still tried to order soft chocolate chip cookies. But he was out of luck because there weren't any fresh ones left.
3: Right. So, and then you still wanted to eat there.
2: So the video, which quickly shot to viral stardom, was noticed by another person who also witnessed the hair brouhaha. Hmm. Both witnesses ended up filing separate complaints to Crumble corporate offices. The dessert giant, known for their weekly rotating specialty cookies, said it was aware of the incident in a statement and called the conduct unacceptable and inappropriate. Hmm. Do you see me cooking?
3: Well, no, ma'am.
2: Upon learning of the incident, we immediately closed the store, discarded all dough on site, brought in a professional cleaning crew, and took appropriate action with the employees involved. And you know they're pissed having to do that, too, because it probably cost them a couple grand.
3: Oh, easy. Yeah. I'm sure that they were mad. But at the same time, it just seems like, don't people have hair? I don't know. Like, what
2: are you not understanding?
3: I just don't get what the big, I don't know. They were just doing hair. I don't know. She's just like going through her hair. Okay. I don't know.
2: All right. Do that in a salon. Don't do that in a kitchen. Okay. Well, you gonna trim your pubes over the rising dough too? What's next?
3: They're not anywhere near dough in
2: this
3: video.
2: You're gonna straddle a big bowl with some yeast in it and shear off all your pubes? What?
3: That's
2: come on.
3: Not what's happening. That's not the reality of the situation. Yeah, they didn't need to get fired.
2: It kind
3: of
2: is.
3: It's pretty hard to find a job.
2: It's pubic hair adjacent.
3: It is nowhere near that. And they're not near dough. So anyway, I don't get it. Whatever.
2: All right. And then finally.
3: Mm-hmm.
2: This is great. The State Department on July 16th hosted what officials billed as a ministerial on the resurgence of left-wing political terrorism.
3: Oh, Antifa, right? Is that what they're doing?
2: Yeah.
3: Oh, my God.
2: So, Secretary of State Marco Rubio invited representatives from more than 60 countries to Washington to hear an argument that many of them appear not to believe.
3: Right.
2: That a transitional far-left terrorist movement called Antifa threatens the democratic world. At the event, allies were asked to mobilize against that enemy, despite nations like the Netherlands and Germany politely noting to their host that they cannot find evidence of any such group.
3: Nope.
2: Some intelligence analysts have declined to brief on Antifa at interagency meetings because they don't regard it as a serious counterterrorism threat. As a terrorism scholar who spent a decade running the State Department office that designates terrorist organizations, I understand their confusion. This is from the point of view of the OP. The threat the administration describes does not exist in the form the administration describes it exists.
3: Okay.
2: And this person goes on to say, Antifa is not a group. It's a movement and an ideology. They have no membership role, no command hierarchy, and no funding structure, and no record of deadly attacks.
3: Right.
2: At all. There is no leadership to Antifa. The Trump administration has not named one. Mm-hmm. And there's no record of deadly attacks attributed to a U.S.-based organization called Antifa.
3: That's right. So, Thomas Crooks was not, he was a lone person. So he was not a member of Antifa.
2: It was, the White House is going absolutely bananas trying to paint Antifa as a dangerous terrorist group. But they can't seem to find any members. And that's because they were all buried in Normandy.
3: That's right.
2: Okay.
3: Our World War II soldiers were definitely Antifa.
2: Oh, you had to explain it?
3: Yep. They were all like, I'm here to kill fascists, sir.
2: Why did you feel the need to explain it?
3: Because I'm just participating in a conversation with
2: you. Oh, I'm sorry. Okay. All right.
3: My bad.
2: Okay. No, no, no. No bad. I just...
3: What?
2: I
3: was just wanted to quote the soldier.
2: I felt but I felt like you felt some duty to explain that Normandy is where D-Day happened in World War II.
3: I think a lot of people don't know that actually because there's people that don't know that.
2: I'm right. You were clarifying because you think people don't understand the reference.
3: I think that I wanted to quote the SAS officer who said that. I'm here to kill fascists, sir.
2: Yeah.
3: Mm-hmm.
2: So anyway, can't find Antifa because they're all buried in Normandy.
3: Thank you.
2: What's Normandy?
3: Yeah. I just saw something that kids didn't know what Hitler was or who that was. They didn't know.
2: Kids aren't listening to us, Christine.
3: Mm. All right.
2: Kids are busy making fun of small businesses that are going on social media getting political.
3: Oh, that's right. Yes, yes, yes. Coming up next. Good seg.
2: Is that a good seg or what?
3: That's perfect.
2: All right. We'll get this break. Nobody wants to deal with mass shootings in their community.
3: Mm-mm.
2: And I completely understand. Everybody's got a take. Everybody wants to share their hot take. And so that gives me the freedom to opine on everyone's hot takes. How about them apples?
3: Yeah.
2: You know?
3: Yeah, yeah.
2: And I don't necessarily want to do this, but I feel compelled.
3: Compelled, yeah. Not to make fun of any situation.
2: No, I'm not making fun. I'm making fun of knee-jerk reactions is what I'm making fun of.
3: The response is mock-worthy.
2: Yeah, I'm making fun of, posting before thinking.
3: Thank you. Yes, let's do that.
2: Or posting without thinking.
3: Mm-hmm.
2: Or posting without being thoughtful.
3: Thank you, yeah.
2: And, denigrating your neighborhood while claiming the sky is falling. I don't like it.
3: Mm-hmm.
2: I don't like it.
3: Right.
2: And apparently a lot of people in Tucson feel the same way I do. It's The Frank Show. We'll be right back.
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0: Oh, yeah! 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
14: I'm Tyler Butler for 13 News. Arizona Attorney General Chris Mays fighting a new federal proposal that would stop mandatory testing for toxic forever chemicals in public drinking water. The EPA wants to limit federal water testing regulations to just four types of PFAS chemicals. The rollback means that public water systems won't be required to test for, report, or remove those chemicals. Mays says the dangers of PFAS are well documented, and eliminating protections already in place will further jeopardize the health of Arizonans. In your weather, a quick transition from flooding to frying, as Chief Meteorologist Aaron Christensen's calling it. We are back in the triple digits today, 103, climbing to 107 by tomorrow, 109 by Saturday, before dropping into a chilly 105 by Sunday. I'm Tyler Butler for 13 News.
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1: All right, listen. I'm going to get through this segment without mentioning the name of the business. I don't want to mention the name.
2: Okay, got it.
1: If you want to find out what the business is that I'm talking about, it would be the easiest thing in the world to figure out. I don't want to mention the business because I really like them.
2: Mm-hmm,
1: and,
2: sure.
1: And I don't want them upset with me. Mm-hmm. But I do have some things that I'm kind of irritated by.
2: Got it, yes. Mm-hmm.
1: So when this mass shooting happens on, was it Saturday night? At like 2 a.m. or whatever it was?
2: Mm-hmm.
1: This business starts posting on social media right away. We were disheartened to see the focus of this tragedy shift to gun control.
2: Yeah.
1: That right off the bat, why are you disheartened by that? There was just a mass shooting outside your business, and so the conversation takes its natural course, and you're disheartened by that?
2: Correct.
1: That doesn't make any sense to me at all.
2: No.
1: Whether or not you believe in gun control has zero applicability to what's been happening downtown over the past few years. So then, so then it becomes this whole soliloquy about the neighborhood's gone downhill. Mm-hmm. And shut up.
2: It's gone to hell.
1: Shut up. nobody was saying this about Oracle and Ina in Casas Adobes neighborhood when Gabby Giffords got shot.
3: Well, you know, the foothills has really gone downhill in the last couple of years. And,
2: That's true, but true.
1: There's nowhere in this country that you can escape the scourge of this epidemic. It's not your downtown scene. It's not your rural scene. It's every scene.
2: Yeah.
1: And so for you to say, well, we're disheartened. Okay, well, your commentary is disheartening.
2: Yeah,
1: because you don't really seem to want to like care about anything other than making political points while at the same time accusing others of doing exactly the same.
2: That's so true. Oh, my God. No, I even saw some posts like, you know, downtown Tucson, you know, and I said, wow, wait till you see downtown Prineville, Oregon. It's the same. It's everywhere. What are you talking about?
1: So, you know, listen, I put this into AI this morning. I asked AI, is there a top 75 city in the United States for population that does not have gun violence?
2: Yeah.
1: And the answer is no.
2: No.
1: Right. It just isn't.
2: Sorry about that.
1: And that's the country that we live in.
2: Mm-hmm.
1: There is no gun-free, gun-violent-free communities anymore.
2: We want that. I'd love it.
1: No, we all would. But you know, we're a Glock in every cradle. That's the kind of country we are, and that's not going to change. So I don't like denigrating your, especially as a business owner. That's what I don't get. Mm-hmm. Why would you want to go on social media and denigrate your neighborhood and scare people off?
2: Right. You know, look, that's right.
1: Look. Here's another one. This is another small business owner that is in the same kind of line of work. Mm-hmm. And this is what they posted on social media.
2: Okay.
1: And I'm not going to mention their names either, just out of fairness.
2: Good.
1: Our hearts go out to the victims of the senseless shooting in front of this business. The owner assures me the employees are okay, but none of this is okay.
2: Mm-hmm.
1: I was downtown a couple hours beforehand, and it was a fun and vibrant scene, as I've come to expect from downtown for the last 10 years. TPD was there helping almost instantly and indeed weren't far to begin with.
2: Right.
1: But that didn't matter to the shooter, did it? Cut this crap out. So there's a statement from a small business owner that's not denigrating the neighborhood in which you work.
2: Right. And the police are there.
1: And it's not going on being like the sob story, woe is me, making this political. And then finally, for this segment, to the original poster after the mass shooting, the business that went on, and you can find their social media, and they're still posting. You're only opening yourself up for ridicule by doing this. And I found this last night on Instagram. Christine, can you press play for... This is how Tucsonans are reflecting what you're saying is a business. Go ahead.
2: Okay, but I'm pressing play. Oh, come on. Oh, why won't it work?
1: This is my favorite part. I gave Christine a small job this morning.
2: I did.
1: And I told her that it needed to be ready by 7:10.
2: I couldn't get it.
1: And it wasn't ready by 7:10. So then I delayed, and then she got it ready. And now that it's showtime, it's
2: right here.
1: It's like you're trying to do the Chris Farley sketch.
2: Oh, my God. Did you not hear it playing right before we went on?
1: And you're supposed to fly through the studio, but then your cables get caught on the lighting equipment.
2: Unbelievable.
1: That's so sad.
2: I don't know what's happened.
1: So this is I can't ever trust you again, Christine.
2: No, I know.
1: Never again.
2: This is so good.
1: Yeah.
2: Oh, I'm so embarrassed. I am so sorry.
1: So you're just trying to, have you tried to press play?
2: Yeah, I've been pressing play. This is nuts.
1: All right. If I were you, I would just like I'd shut the whole station down and just not work the rest of the day.
2: I just feel like that's what I want to do.
1: Control.
2: Now it goes.
4: People are doing drugs.
2: Hold on a minute. I don't know if this is the.
1: Go ahead. Come on.
2: Okay. All right. I'm so sorry.
1: I'm putting pressure on you.
2: I know. Do it.
4: They're making this about gun control. People are doing drugs. We literally have armed guards at our bathroom doors so no one can get in. So then people are pissing and shitting outside.
2: Oh, no. I did it. I saved the wrong one.
1: You suck, Christine.
2: I do.
1: You suck.
2: Oh, my God. I'm so embarrassed.
1: I can't believe what you just did. We'll be right back. I can't.
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6: Traffic. Watch out for debris on the road on westbound I-10. There's a couple of areas where there is debris. Milepost 258, that's near Freeway Drive at the Broadway and Congress exit. Also, westbound I-10 at milepost 249, which is near Ina Road. An accident with injuries on the east side at Littletown and Kolb. You can use Valencia Road as your alternate route. A little bit of slowing on eastbound I-10 at Keno Parkway, but you'll quickly pick up speed. And that's traffic. I'm Elaine Bronson.
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1: 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Christine, I just want you to know Chef Anthony Dromgul from Oban Sushi and Ramen and his wife Nicole are in the studio with us. Chef Dromgul, it's good to see you again.
2: Good to see you.
1: Nicole, it's good to see you as well. Grab that microphone and put it right next to your mouth so we can hear you. And then, Christine, I want you to know that I looked up at Nicole. She was privy to our conversation off air just a few moments ago.
3: Mm-hmm.
1: And I said, oh boy, do you think I'm mean? You probably think I'm mean.
3: No.
1: And Nicole, tell Christine what you said to me.
4: I was like, accidents happen. It's funny now.
1: She said, accidents happen and it's funny now. So.
3: Okay. I'm glad you guys think so, but I do not, but that's okay.
1: It's just radio, though. That's the thing. Like, you can't.
3: No, it's just my job, no, and it's a big deal. And yeah, oh my God, you guys, come on.
1: You can't take it too seriously. That's why we're in radio. Oh, man, Dromgul, does this kind of drama ever happen in the kitchen?
2: Yes.
3: Yeah. Unless somebody doesn't care about their job, unless they're like, yep, you're right, I just screwed up.
1: So anyway, congratulations on your three-peat, Dromgul. I understand you got a little emotional Saturday at the event.
2: Most definitely.
1: Yeah, and it makes sense. I get it. You know, it's a lot of work and a lot of, I mean, it's not just like the past 3 years. It's your entire life.
2: Yeah. No, we've been, didn't know this was a goal we had.
1: Right.
2: A long time ago, but
1: yeah.
2: You know,
1: yeah.
2: I've been working my whole career to do things like this.
3: It's that release of pressure too, isn't it? That you just you let down, like, whew.
2: Yeah, the weight was definitely gone.
3: That's it. But.
1: When I see the pictures of your creations on the Instagram, on the social media and everything, I go, I don't know how anybody beats Dromgul, man.
3: Yeah.
2: There's plenty of talent in this town.

0: yeah, there is, but there's just, you know, I don't know, man. There's an X factor.
1: Yeah.
0: There's
1: yeah.
0: an X factor, and that means everything in these types of competition. Nicole, were you there for the big event? Were you part of the team, or were you cheering them on?
2: Part of the team, right? Yeah, yeah. I've been with them the last 3 years.
0: I know. I was just curious if you took a break this year, or if you're still involved.
3: She's like, oh, this again?
2: I'll always be by his side.
0: Chef's laughing. What kind of, has your role changed in the 3 years you've been participating?
2: I'm his wife now.
0: Yay! Congrats.
3: He got a promotion.
2: Exactly.
4: Yes, in-house promotion.
3: Yeah.
0: We're just all really happy for you, you know. Mm-hmm. I was getting pictures and videos sent to me from listeners through the course of the day. And it was fun for me because I was, you know, you do the thing on your phone where you pinch and move out to zoom in, and I'm like, oh, there's Larry Mack. Oh, yep. There's Drongul. Oh, there's Mortizavi. Oh, there's Robin Joss and all that.
1: Yeah, no. It was
3: a great time. Can I ask a question? I have one burning.
0: Yeah, go.
3: Okay, I wanted to ask, when you got your the ingredient, did you just immediately know what you were going to do? Did you go with your first instinct, or what were you thinking?
0: Yeah, you find out the day before. Secret ingredient this year is tomatoes.
3: Mm-hmm.
1: Yes.
0: Yeah.
1: So the day before, we got three possibilities.
0: Oh.
1: So yeah, it was either corn nuts, sardines, or tomatoes.
0: I'm sorry. So, did you say corn nuts?
1: Yes, sir.
0: Oh. You're talking about the secret snack
3: yes.
0: that I cracked several molars on growing yes. up in Kentucky.
3: Yeah. Yeah.
0: All right.
1: The beloved corn nuts.
0: Yeah. Yes. I don't know. Can you eat those sober? Is it possible?
1: I think so.
3: I've never. But anyway, yeah.
1: Yeah, so 24 hours before, we got the three ingredients so we can start working on menus for all three.
0: Yeah.
1: And then day of at the competition is when they tell us what the ingredient is. All right.
0: And there had to have been some sense of relief when you heard tomatoes.
1: Yes. I mean, we planned three different menus.
0: Yeah.
1: We were hoping for sardine.
0: Oh, you were?
1: Just because that's the odd
3: umami.
1: One, you know?
3: Yeah.
1: Not just because it's a fish and sushi and all this fun
0: stuff.
1: You
0: would absolutely start off with your famous salad, wouldn't you? I was good. I don't know. What's the salad they make with sardines?
1: Anchovies with Caesars.
0: Thank you.
1: But you could do a play on a Caesar.
0: I get it.
1: Sure.
0: Okay. So no Caesar.
1: No Caesar.
0: No Caesar. No yeah. Caesar. Yeah, yeah, yeah. Tomatoes, though.
1: Yeah, no, tomato was... Well, I mean, either way, we were going to do an ice cream because we knew doing a dessert with either of them was going to push us a little further.
0: Well, how do you do a tomato ice cream?
1: We didn't do a tomato ice cream. We did a goat cheese ice cream with a fried green tomato underneath it.
3: Yeah, whoa, so get out of here.
1: Like savory, sweet play. And then we had made a mashed tomato... for the first course, and there was a lot of tomato juice and olive oil and fish sauce left over from it.
3: Leftover.
1: So we used that to pour over the ice cream. Because at Sisters, we had vanilla ice cream with olive oil on top and Malden. And I was like,
0: my
1: mind.
0: I never even heard of that.
1: Yeah. No, olive oil and ice cream and salt is...
0: I have to get out.
3: Whoa,
0: Christine. I was just watching a minor league baseball game a couple days ago, and one of the announcers was talking about before the game they went to get ice cream, and he goes, oh, I just did. They were like, you know, have an ice cream chat, and he goes, oh, I just did my old standard go to a scoop of orange sherbet and a scoop of vanilla.
3: What?
0: And I, like, you know, like, all my life, we know about that combination, but I've never had it in the form of two scoops.
3: Me neither. Yeah, you see creamsicles
1: creamsicles
3: everywhere.
1: Always, yeah.
3: Man, he's a genius. I'm just processing it. So what is the goat? So that's what you didn't go with your first idea. You worked it out until you got to the ice cream. Is that
1: no,
3: what happened?
1: No, ice cream was no matter what. We had planned an ice cream for every dish.
3: Gotcha.
1: All
3: right.
1: Yeah. And it's because dry ice is in the pantry. And so we'd used the dry ice to make a granita the year before.
0: Okay.
1: And so I didn't know that you could do it with cream. And Chef Joel was like, yeah, we can still make ice cream as long as we have dry ice.
0: Ah, right. Okay.
1: And then when we first got there, there was no dry ice. And I was like, it said it was on the list. Like, we have to have dry ice.
0: Right.
1: If not.
3: Yeah.
1: There goes our dessert plan.
0: Yeah.
3: So somebody went out and got it?
1: Yeah. They went and found some dry ice. And we're like, all right, cool. This is locked in now.
0: Nice.
1: Like,
0: yeah. Yeah.
1: And then they said the secret ingredient. And we're like, all right, cool. Like, this is even better. We had planned full menus for all three the morning of.
0: Chef Dromgul, you had some setbacks during the competition, as in the loss of electricity.
3: What?
1: Yeah,
3: really?
1: There was some power outage stuff. It didn't necessarily affect us too much. Like, I mean, other than the timer going out, like, we didn't know how much time, so we had to keep asking.
0: I got you.
1: Because the displayed timer on our side was all blacked out.
0: You couldn't see it.
1: Yeah, that was kind of the only thing. The power strip going out every once in a while was a little, because I'm like, I don't know, do we have to stop? Do we not? Like, do I put my hands up?
0: And
1: like,
0: I found out yesterday, Christine, that was because they plugged too many appliances into one outlet.
1: Yeah.
3: Oh, really?
0: Yeah.
3: That happens in my house. I'll be real about that.
0: Yeah. But it was from a power strip.
1: Huh? Yeah, it was that they had two power strips to mirror both stations.
0: I got you.
1: And then it plugged in like the tabletop fryer and all the appliances on the one strip, and it didn't really work out that well.
3: But they fixed it.
1: But no, we kept it pushing.
3: Yeah.
1: Both teams continued to, you know, grind it out.
3: What time do you get there? Like, what is that, you know, the prep right before the event starts?
0: It's like a whole day thing.
1: Yeah, technically it's a whole day thing. If we would go to, we showed up a little bit earlier this year, but check-in's at 3:30.
0: Okay.
1: So we check in all our equipment, make sure that we're not bringing anything that's not authorized.
3: Yep.
0: What can you give me an example of a piece of equipment that would be unauthorized that they would say, uh-uh?
1: So when we have our rules and regulations meeting, we set two appliances that we're going to bring.
0: I got you.
1: That the other people can't use necessarily.
0: Oh, okay,
1: so like AJ's was a smoker and a KitchenAid.
0: I got you.
1: Or like a pizza stone, and then we can have some shared items. So
0: I
1: like
0: understand.
1: The deep fryer he brought because he had the deep fryer.
0: Okay.
1: But it was a shared appliance.
0: I understand.
3: Yeah. Oh, that's nice.
1: So like our unshared appliances were an Instapot and the smoking gun.
0: Okay.
1: We forgot the Instapot, but we didn't really need it anyways
3: Wow.
1: There was nothing that needed to be.
0: I got you. Yeah.
1: Pressure cooked necessarily.
0: Uh-huh. Yeah.
3: Wow.
1: But yeah, we still brought the smoke gun so that we could incorporate it.
0: Chef Anthony Dromgul of Oban Sushi and Ramen, now 3-time winner of the annual Iron Chef Tucson competition. I've been thinking about this a lot. Do you step down and do the next year with two brand new, never won before? Or do you keep pushing on?
1: So technically, we can't compete anymore.
0: Okay,
1: It's 3's the max.
3: Really?
0: I didn't know they had a rule for that, but I get it. That makes sense.
3: Yeah. So clear the way and let somebody else have a crack at it.
1: Yeah, so this next Meet the Chefs event next year is going to be pretty exciting because it's going to be two winners.
0: Yep, right. Oh.
1: Yeah, so they're going to need to find two competitors next year.
0: Oh, got you. Yeah.
3: Has this raised your profile? I mean, are you noticing
0: just
3: offers
0: no.
3: or just like, is this a big, this, it's a big deal to me. Is it a big deal to you?
1: Yeah. I mean, it's a huge deal to us. It's like I made a post on Instagram that like the last couple weeks it came full circle. This industry is kind of hard. There's a lot of
0: factors.
1: The hardest. It's chaos every day. And if you stick it out, like, it will pay off.
0: Do you have a logo? Because you with the cowboy hat, there should be. I feel like there should be like a caricature drawing of you with a lasso above your head.
1: It's funny, you won't be able to see it too much because I got this tattoo a while ago and it's on my hands.
0: Yeah.
1: But I was doing small pop-ups beforehand.
0: Okay.
1: And I had a friend come up with a graphic design for me.
0: Okay.
1: And so it's the name of it's Food by Chef Ant.
0: Okay.
1: And so my logo is a little chef ant with a chef hat, and he's like cutting stuff.
0: I got you.
1: Yeah. So like that's a logo I have from a while back.
0: From a while ago.
1: It might make a comeback.
0: Well,
3: you're going to start your own food line or I don't know, drinks, something.
1: We'll definitely be starting some pop-ups here soon. I can't really disclose what we're going to be doing yet.
3: All right.
1: But I can definitely tell you we will be doing pop-ups.
0: This style of Weston that you're wearing, is that a 10 gallon? What do you?
1: This is my grandpa's hat from almost 25 plus years ago.
0: I love it, though. That's why.
1: It's Stetson. Like, the inside
0: of it.
1: It's
0: Stetson. Yeah. Yeah.
1: The inside of it, like, the leather is all coming off inside, but it's definitely held it.
0: You know, we got all kinds of, like, high-end hat makers and stuff that could do repairs and freshen it up.
1: Definitely need to take it to get the inside band.
0: There's a lady down in Bisbee that has her own hat shop. She makes those, and I guarantee you she could freshen that up for you.
3: For sure,
0: But it's a beautiful look, and maybe time to update your logo with a little lasso action.
3: Above not head. Everybody can pull off that look, too, by the way.
0: Yeah.
3: Very nice.
0: Big thank you to our sponsors for Iron Chef this year, Blue Moon, Whiskey Del Bac, Arizona Appliance and Home, Arizona Restaurant Supply, and Wholesome Farms, who supplied the secret ingredient this year, the tomatoes. 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And, you know, all the information and more details, you can always log on to ironcheftucson.com. 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
3: Congratulations, both of you.
0: I can't wait to find out what the future has in store for the two of you. So please keep us updated.
1: No, it will be the husband and wife team doing these pop-ups, too, as well soon. This won't be the last you see of both of us.
0: All right. Yay! And then, Nicole, will you kindly remind Christine that
3: don't make me cry. That's great. That's cool.
0: Accidents happen, and it's funny now.
3: No. All right. I need a little more time to get there.
0: Nicole's just saying you got to laugh sometimes, and I don't know if Christine's the person that understands that.
3: I'm a comedian. I laugh. Just not at things I should be laughing at.
0: Thank you, Chef.
4: Thank you so much, Nicole.
0: It was good seeing you again. It's The Frank Show. We'll be right back.
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7: Watch out for debris on the road on westbound I-10. There's a couple of areas where there is debris. Milepost 258, that's near Freeway Drive at the Broadway and Congress exit. Also, westbound I-10 at milepost 249, which is near Ina Road. An accident with injuries on the east side at Littletown and Kolb. You can use Valencia Road as your alternate route. A little bit of slowing on eastbound I-10 at Keno Parkway, but you'll quickly pick up speed. And that's traffic. I'm Elaine Bronson.
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1: All right, I got more information on this silly t-shirt I'm wearing. Adidas dropped exclusive Bad Bunny merch to celebrate his 8 sold-out dates in Mexico City this past December 2025.
2: Oh, that makes sense now. It's not exactly a tour shirt, but kind of.
1: The capsule blends de Puerto Rico para el mundo graphics with a clean, minimalist front and a bold statement on the back honoring culture and a historic CDMX run.
2: Mm-hmm.
1: And then it says, would you buy it, with some googly eyes? And in all the comments, it's, yes, I'm trying to buy it now. Fire emojis and whatnot. So.
2: Uh-huh.
1: So maybe I could resell this for a profit, you know? Only worn once. Only...
2: Can confirm. Uh-huh. Photos were taken. Yeah. It's a big deal.
1: Gently perspired in.
2: Yeah.
1: Yeah.
2: Mm-hmm.
1: People are obsessed with these new toilet shoes, Christine.
2: Toilet shoes?
1: Yeah. You were not with us during the squatty potty era.
2: Mm-hmm.
1: So
2: no,
1: this
2: I did know you had one, though.
1: Yeah, this may not seem like deja vu to you, but but it is to me.
2: Okay.
1: These are platform shoes.
2: Oh, wait a minute. We went through this.
1: Can you pull off platform shoes?
2: No.
1: Well, what if you only needed to wear them while you were sitting on the toilet?
2: Oh, I can sit in platform shoes all day.
1: So there is a gut health brand that's gone viral for their toilet shoes they just released, and they're actually calling them S shoes.
2: Mm-hmm.
1: So yeah, I gotta hold on. I gotta take a number two. Let me find my S shoes.
2: Let loose's S shoes.
1: Shoes cannot be worn outside the bathroom. They're effectively a 7-inch tall stool. you slip your feet into. They look like they're the 1970s disco pumps. But the idea is that you wear them and it'll improve your posture as you do a number two. And
2: okay.
1: And these platform S shoes are doing the same thing the squatty potty did.
2: Right, yeah.
1: Experts say it's important for how our bodies perform a bowel movement because we're built for it to happen while we're squatting, not sitting. And so,
2: wow.
1: Right, is this news to you, Rob?
3: The shoes?
1: No.
2: Squatting is healthier for you.
1: The squatting versus sitting.
3: We have one of these. My girlfriend, I got one for her. Okay. Squatty potty, but the shoes are just ridiculous.
1: Oh, no, the shoes are stupid, and the squatty potty does the same thing. But yeah. like you made a sound after I got done reading about how our bodies are built to number two while we squat, not sit, and you went, huh. Like that was a revelation or a revelation.
3: I still don't use the squatty potty. I don't know if it
1: I don't either.
3: Things.
1: I think my wife threw it away.
3: Oh, really?
2: Oh,
1: yeah,
2: really?
1: Yeah. But you know what I do? You know what I do?
2: Mm-hmm. What? Oh, what do you do?
1: Yeah, I had to stop myself from saying do.
2: I was right there with you,
1: Thank you, yeah. I just lean forward, and then I kind of tippy-toe a little bit. And it does the same thing.
2: Oh, tippy toe.
1: Yeah.
2: Well, that's an interesting.
1: Yeah.
2: Huh.
1: So I like lean, like I'm folding myself in half at the waist.
3: That's why you've got such strong calves.
1: That's why I've got such strong calves, but it's
2: that's
1: also
2: right.
1: why I don't spend any time in the bathroom.
3: Oh.
2: Mm-hmm.
1: Yeah. Because
2: you do a 3-second marine dump?
1: Yeah, that's right.
2: Mm-hmm.
1: You know, like I
2: he
1: said.
2: Does it like a soldier.
1: I'm not into hanging out, man. That's the best way to make them hemorrhoids flare up. You know that, right?
2: Mm-hmm.
3: Yeah,
1: you want to go to the doctor for your hemorrhoids, Rob?
3: Yeah.
1: You better rethink your toilet
2: position.
1: Position, but also habits.
3: I'm going to try your method. And see if that
1: a little
3: works.
1: Lean forward.
3: Yes.
1: Yeah. Yeah. You know what ends up happening is like I wait until I absolutely have to go to where I get to the point where I go, oops, I can't walk anymore. I've got to make the turtle head retreat.
2: That's the worst.
3: Yeah.
2: And terrible.
1: And then that's how I'm able, even before my bum cheeks touch the seat, a lot of times I've already completed the act.
3: Midair.
1: Uh-huh. Yeah.
2: Oh, my goodness. That's hysterical. Mm-hmm. I did walk in on my Saudi husband once. He was squatted, like, perched on atop of the toilet. He's walked in on him.
1: Yeah. So, but this guy knows.
2: He knows.
1: He came to the West and he saw our throne toilets, our seats, he's like, this is going to mess up my intestinal tract.
2: Yeah, he was a Bedouin and did not have a home, a solid house. He lived in a tent until he was like 10 years old.
1: Right.
2: So that's how he learned to go, and that's what he did.
1: Yeah. Yeah.
2: I didn't judge him. I was just like, whoa, okay.
1: You seen these videos? This stuff really happens. Mm-hmm. There are men in the United States that find themselves a woman from another continent,
2: mm-hmm.
1: and then they move the woman here and they start a family together.
2: Yeah.
1: And she doesn't have the Western toilet habits that we have. And so this guy found his new wife mm-hmm. just out on their deck.
2: What?
1: Yeah. And
2: he had
1: and he had to explain, like, that's not how we do it.
2: Yeah, that is interesting. I mean, I didn't have any issue with him going outside, but I did have to say, you can just sit. It's probably a little safer, but,
1: That's right. Mm-hmm. I'm not going to get any possum or sloths or raccoons sniffing around.
2: Oh, my
1: All right,
2: God.
1: Phone lines are wide open. We'll take caller 7 for a pair of e-tickets for D-backs and Padres. Tuesday, August 4th, 6:40 first pitch at Chase Field. Get in on your phone and be caller 7. Rob will get you taken care of with that. It's the Frank Show. We'll be right back.
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1: 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Here's Frank.
2: Linda McMahon. Aw, oh, geez.
3: This woman, I have never... She's just dumb.
2: Look her up. Is she a secretary of anything? Is she
3: secretary of education?
2: She's our education secretary. That's what I thought.
3: Oh, my God.
2: She goes on Fox News and is talking about the expansion of AI to aid teachers. And right away, I sniff out a turd, man, because what this lady is saying, I don't think is true at all, and I don't believe it's ever, I don't know.
3: Mm-hmm.
2: She's talking about how remarkable AI is and how it's really, let me press play, because, none of it makes any sense. Here we go.
4: The Alpha School, and I have seen AI at work in the Alpha School. It is a total enhancement for those students. They spend the first couple of hours with AI, and then the rest of the day, they are implementing things that they've learned. It is remarkable.
2: Okay.
3: Wait, what?
2: Yeah, no.
3: How is that possible? Then the teacher isn't we're teaching.
2: Yeah, I'm sorry.
3: What do you mean?
2: You mean the students are just with their cell phones for the first couple hours of the school day, just pretending to be on AI? I don't know.
3: And then you're saying that then they implement, quote unquote, implement what they.
2: No.
3: What do you mean? That's not true.
2: This is the easiest place in the world to go in front of a camera and spout stinky bull ass.
3: Mm-hmm.
2: And that's what this woman is doing here.
4: And I think we have to have guardrails. Teachers have to be trained in AI. Parents should be involved. They should make sure that they're comfortable, with the kind of curriculum that is being presented to their children, as with everything.
2: It's the wrong direction, by the way. We should be demanding all screens out of the classroom. So
3: yes, the science has got back to us, and it is not good for screens and kids.
4: No. But AI is here to stay. We need to embrace it. We can't let China lead in AI. We need to have the break.
2: I'm sorry, Linda McMahon. It's already too late. What are you talking about?
3: Right.
2: China has the cheapest AI on the planet.
3: That's right.
2: That all of our AIs are stealing from to save money.
3: DeepSeek is winning.
2: So
3: yes.
2: Stop acting like you know what you're talking about when those of us that see the news every day know better.
4: Breakthroughs in AI coming from Boise or Birmingham or Brooklyn, and they shouldn't be coming from China. And let's embrace this technology. And I like, what Meta is doing when they are talking about their betting on people. And I've had brief conversations with Mark Zuckerberg and how he is really devoted to making sure that AI is developed and embraced in the proper way.
3: Oh, sure, yeah. But your administration just said no regulations. Guardrails off. There's nothing.
2: Imagine being an adult and not having the ability to discern bull ass.
3: No, she can't. Yeah, I don't know.
2: Imagine seeing her on Fox News and then, and being an older,
3: Mm-hmm.
2: And then all of a sudden allowing yourself to be convinced by this other older that we're headed in the right direction. And then you're like, no way.
3: She said it. It's got to be true.
2: Oh, hey. And then you get on the phone to your daughter that lives in Nashville, and you're like, hey, Linda McMahon says, and then your daughter hangs up on you.
3: And you don't know why she don't call that much.
2: Wait, what? What?
3: Hey, wait a minute.
2: Come on.
3: Remember when Linda McMahon just a few months ago called AI A1?
2: Yeah.
3: Because she didn't know that it's AI.
2: She never saw a bottle of A1 she didn't just love.
3: Yeah, and she just loves it, and she thinks A1 is doing a really good job at teaching kids.
2: That explains the headline that I saw earlier.
3: Oh, what was it?
2: Linda McMahon found with an entire carry-on bag full of A1 sauce.
3: Because she said, I just love A1. I love it. So, I think it's just great.
2: So we're supposed to believe a woman talking about AI that didn't know enough about AI that she called it A1.
3: Over and over and over again in an education conference.
2: And then,
3: yes.
2: on top of that, goes on Fox News and talks about Elon and talks about Zuckerberg and how we should trust them.
3: Exactly. So how much does she really know? And then A1, this is the best part, A1, the steak sauce, actually then rebranded themselves for educational purposes.
2: Oh, good for them.
3: They were like, oh, guess what? You guys can use us to learn.
2: free advertising from our Secretary of Education. Nice.
3: Yeah, thank you.
2: You should change it. You know how Keg's Breath changed the Department of Defense to the Department of War? They should change the Department of Education to the Department of Condiments.
3: Yes, the Department of Condiments, reporting for duty, sir. Oh, yeah, I'd love to be chief of condiments.
2: I still haven't tried the, what's the mayonnaise with the zest or whatever?
3: Oh, that's our sponsor, babe. Dukes? What is it? Dukes, sorry. Yeah, it's got tang.
2: Still haven't tried Duke's mayo yet.
3: Hmm. Right. Yeah. Oh, it is amazing.
2: I hear it's got tang and twang.
3: Twang, it's got both.
2: Yeah.
3: Mm-hmm. It's delicious.
0: I saw amazing things with AI, you guys. And, you know, at the Alpha School, the kids, they just hang out with AI. And then the rest of the day, it's them and AI. And it's pretty amazing. And the teachers, you know, of course, the teachers should be trained and everything. But I just, you know.
4: I've seen AI at work in the Alpha School. It is a total enhancement for those students.
2: Shut up.
3: No, it is not. You know.
2: I just tell you, like, this has been the refrain that comes out of my mouth the most these days.
3: What is it?
2: Shut up.
3: Why I oughta. You know, the thing is that this Fox, the host here, when you see the larger of the whole clip, does not challenge her on any of this. Doesn't say, but doesn't the science say that screens are actually bad for kids? It's rotting their brains and they're cognitively declining.
2: This is the first thing that'll get you fired at Fox News if you start asking questions.
3: Just ask her a question.
2: You don't get a job at Fox News if you're known for asking questions.
3: Sad.
2: They hire, like, people that are problematic, you know?
3: Mm-hmm. Yeah. Jesse Waters said something weird about
2: Jesse Waters is the biggest creep I've ever seen on national TV. He's a bigger creep than Bill O'Reilly.
3: Yes. I think something's, like, twisted in his head.
2: Like, O'Reilly's a creep?
3: Mm-hmm.
2: But what's his kid's name?
3: Bill O'Reilly's kid?
2: No.
3: Oh.
2: The kid that you're talking about.
3: Jesse Waters.
2: This guy.
3: Mm-hmm.
2: He is a pig, man. He is a disgusting pig.
3: You hire this guy, and I can't believe it.
2: He is the creepiest person ever.
3: Mm-hmm.
2: There is nobody on TV right now that thinks more highly of themselves, except maybe Greg Gutfeld.
3: He does love himself, but I don't clock him as a predator. But Jesse Waters
2: is a disgusting pig. Yeah,
3: my opinion is something wrong with him. Maybe
2: get Jesse Waters' mom on the phone and ask her what'd you do.
3: Oh yeah, she seems like She does. She argues with him all the time. She doesn't agree with him. She gets disgusted by what he says. But let's talk to her and ask her what happened.
2: It's the Frank Show. We'll be right back.
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6: There's an east side accident with injuries at Littletown Road and Kolb. Use Valencia Road exit instead. Debris off left in a couple of areas on westbound I-10. The first on Freeway Drive. That's near the Broadway and Congress exit, milepost 258. And more debris off westbound I-10 near Ina Road, milepost 249. Use caution. There is some slowing on eastbound I-10 at Keno Parkway. You'll be up to speed pretty quickly. And that's traffic. I'm Elaine Bronson.
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1: All right, so for that music block that we just had, it was another long distance dedication. Here I go again by Whitesnake. And then it was followed up by Cocaine by Eric Clapton, which I did not want to play.
2: Aww.
1: And so I was going to ask you for a replacement, and you weren't at your station, so I used that as my cue to play Since You're Gone by The Cars.
2: Oh, you know what? Cocaine or anything by The Cars could have just been for me.
1: Yeah.
2: So I like both.
1: Yeah.
2: You gave one for Gary and one for me. That's sweet. Swoon.
1: Family in Palm Bay, Florida could not leave their house last Friday because a massive 7.5-foot alligator was blocking their front door. I feel like I'd be able to handle this, actually.
2: What? Really?
1: Yeah, so this is one of the family members, Wynn, talking about what happened here.
3: The shock factor is jaw-dropping and unexpected, for sure. And if we didn't get that security alert to our cell phones, who knows what would have happened? I've been terrified. I've been looking over my shoulders, head on a swivel, just making sure I don't get attacked, the dog doesn't get attacked, because that's my baby. Waiting, just chilling, dead still, didn't make a peep until the flashlights. It was exactly 7'6". That's the first time it actually was that comfortable to get that close to residents and pets.
1: So a trapper ends up catching the alligator and released it in the wild. The homeowners say they're used to seeing gators by the ponds, but not that close to the house.
2: Oh, my God. And it's terrifying.
1: So after my experience living in Tampa and seeing gators all the time.
2: You did?
1: And I understand the gators in the 90s weren't nearly as demonic as they are now.
2: Uh-huh.
1: In other words, there were plenty of food sources for them in the 90s, and so they were a little more docile.
2: That's right. They were just on their own. They had their own environment. And now, because of population, is that why? Because they're encroaching on their environment?
1: Predators and all that. And an overpopulation of the gators has made their food sources scarce. And so now they're going after, people walking their dog and stuff like that.
2: This is crazy. What do we need to do? Give them chickens?
1: So in this scenario, I don't believe in doorbell cams, so I never would have gotten an alert. Listen to me, I don't believe in them.
2: I'm against them.
1: I don't like them.
2: That's a conspiracy that the government is...
1: I don't want one.
2: I do. I have them. Yeah.
1: So I never would have gotten that alert on my phone.
2: Right.
1: But if I lived in a gator zone, you just got to keep a shovel by your front door.
2: Oh.
1: You take a long handled shovel.
2: Uh huh.
1: And whack a gator on the snout with it. They'll run away. You won't be able to catch up with them.
2: just bop them on the snout.
1: Just bop them on the snout with your with your long handled shovel.
2: Yep, tap his snoot,
1: and they'll be gone.
2: And he runs away.
1: We'd see their snouts sticking out of the pond near a tee box, and we'd go into our golf bag and get the oldest golf balls we could find, and we would throw them as hard as we could and bounce them off their skull.
2: And that, did that do the job? They just were like, oh, I got to get out of here.
1: No, they wouldn't move at all. It was just like a golf ball just bounce off their head.
2: That's what I mean.
1: Yeah.
2: They're just like, we've been alive for 100 million years. What are you doing?
1: Tommy Lee was on Dax Shepard's podcast this week, and he told a story about what he and bandmate Nikki Sixx did when they ran out of heroin one night back in the 80s.
2: Oh, no.
4: I was with my bass player, and we were doing heroin, and we ran out. And it's like, what are we going to do? We unscrewed the cap on a fifth of Jack and filled up the cap with Jack and then pulled a couple syringes. And we're shooting Jack Daniels. I was like,
2: whoa.
4: It was at that moment where I went, okay. We could just drink this, but we're shooting it.
2: Right.
4: This is wrong, and somebody's going to die.
5: Do you even remember the sensation of shooting booze? Did it do anything differently?
4: Yeah. You could taste it.
5: Oh, wow.
4: You know, like you taste heroin.
1: Nah, I don't need to taste it.
2: I believe that.
1: I don't need to experience alcohol in such an extreme way.
2: No. Remember that lady who accidentally killed her husband? He was an alcoholic and he got the flu, couldn't keep anything down. So she put a bottle in his, you know, up his body cavity.
1: Right.
2: And gave him alcohol. And that worked for a minute. But then he died of alcohol poisoning because your body that way and in your veins absorbs it so much faster. He's right. They were going to die.
1: They were doing, they were soaking tampons in vodka, Christine.
2: Yes.
1: The, the kids.
2: That's a little dangerous too.
1: This was 26 years ago.
2: That's right.
1: This is when I first came to Tucson. I remember us talking about that.
2: Mm-hmm. Yeah. They figured it out, but it's not good.
1: An Australian woman has given birth to a very rare identical quadruplet girls.
2: What? Whoa.
1: Janitor Sal Neamayona. Conceived the girls naturally rather than through IVF. This is her doctor, Alexa Bendel.
6: It's amazing, to be honest, particularly the fact that this was spontaneously conceived. We do see multiple pregnancies more often with fertility treatments, particularly IVF, but for this to be spontaneously conceived, for the conception to happen, so one fertilized egg that then splits not once, not twice, but three times into four different babies, and who then share a placenta, that is just amazing. And to end up with...
1: Oh, it'd be really unfortunate if one baby comes out with arms and the other one comes out with just legs. That would be awful.
2: They just have to share, I guess. I don't know. That's awful. Yeah. What a nightmare.
1: What if the egg that divided into four just turns out to be four quarter humans?
2: Yeah. And then they're just making a one. Oh, no. Well, if you put them together, then they form one baby.
1: What if the four eggs are only produce a quarter of a human, but they're all conjoined?
2: Oh, no. Well, that is what a baby is, isn't it? That's one baby.
1: Oh, wait. Then it's a natural human?
2: Yeah, then that's just a baby. Yeah.
1: 74 years after a Pan Am flight crashed into the water off Puerto Rico, a search team has found the wreckage in the ocean.
2: Oh, whoa.
1: Whoa.
2: Sorry.
1: Whoa.
2: Mm-hmm. Sorry. Ben, no. He doesn't like this story.
1: No. Okay. What happened? Was that TJ?
2: I don't know. Yeah. Of course it is. So, I got him.
1: Something made him nervous, though. What made him nervous?
2: I don't know. Come here. All right, go ahead.
1: Avon lady knock on the door with some eye blush. What's going on?
2: Eye blush. I love it. I'm sorry about that.
1: Okay. The air. I don't understand why it's 74 years later. They're only finding the wreckage now. The Air Sea Heritage Foundation and Discovery Channel's Expedition Unknown found it at the bottom of the ocean using sonar, and this is the moment of their discovery.
7: Stop. Oh my God! Is that a plane?
8: It's got to be.
9: That could be an engine.
10: That could be an engine. That looks like a wing.
9: And the nose looks like the shape of the nose.
10: And that looks like a fuselage.
7: Oh, God. That's a plane.
10: Whoa.
7: That's a plane.
10: Look at that.
7: That's a plane.
2: Oh. Wow.
1: There's always got to be like one member of the crew that celebrates a little too much and is like ripping a shirt off. And everyone's like, whoa, Tom.
2: Waving it around. But we've talked to the host of the Discovery Channel's Expedition Unknown. I can't remember his name right now, but we've interviewed him. And maybe he'll call and talk to us about this, because this is usually these expedition things don't actually pan out what they're looking for. They just, you know, follow the journey.
1: So
2: this is huge.
1: So this is a few contestants from this year's German deer calling competition.
2: And to add
1: a visual to this, each of them has their mouth wrapped around a large wooden tube that slides. And this German deer calling competition is an 800-year-old tradition.
2: They do sound like male deer. That is a real thing.
1: You know who wouldn't need a large wooden tube to aid in the German deer calling competition is that little autistic kid that does bird call sounds.
2: Hell yeah. He could master this.
1: He wouldn't need a large wooden tube. He would just twitch his eyes and then Have you seen this kid? Have you seen him?
2: Oh my God, yes, I love him.
1: So like whenever he does a call, And then, yeah. And then he like he stops down and he's segueing between two different calls.
2: Yeah.
1: He twitches his eyes.
2: He does.
1: Yeah. Yeah. You got to watch it.
2: He has to like squint them or wink them.
1: Yeah. It's like he's doing a reset.
2: A reset.
1: Yeah. So he'll be like North American Finch. And then he'll be like.
2: turns into a different bird. Oh my God, that's interesting. I haven't caught that, but I have watched him.
1: Yeah.
2: You know, in front of classrooms and stuff. I love that kid.
1: Very nice. All right, well, let's get this break. We'll be right back. It's the Frank Show.
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1: Hey, it's Frank. 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
19: The Colorado River, it's lifeblood for Arizona, for homes and businesses, for farming. 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Saudi Arabia, draining our water for its own needs. 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Governor Katie Hobbs put a stop to the Saudi water grabs.
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21: Governor Katie Hobbs is taking action tonight to stop a Saudi Arabian company that is accused of wasting Arizona's groundwater.
19: 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She canceled the Saudi water lease, stood up to her own party in the federal government. Governor Hobbs made sure Arizona gets our fair share of Colorado River water.
20: I'll always fight to ensure Arizona's water is for Arizonans.
19: Paid for by elect Katie Hobbs. Authorized by Katie Hobbs.
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1: Yeah. Yeah. Yeah. Well. Mike Rapp joins us. Mike, good morning, sir.
2: Good morning.
3: Yay.
1: I don't know if I'm still alive yet or not.
2: Yeah.
1: I don't think any of my constituents in Kentucky have seen me lately.
3: Hold on. Uh-huh. Are you doing a kind of a Hank Hill? What are you doing? Oh, you're doing Mitch McConnell. Got it.
2: Old Kentucky home.
3: Yes.
1: Doing a little Mitch McConnell here.
3: It is a Mitch McConnell. My bad thinking Hank Hill, but I just saw the new King of the Hills last night that are brand new for season 15, so I've got them on the brain. Oh. I'm sorry, Mitch McConnell, you were saying?
1: Well, and here's today's newspaper, in case you don't believe me.
3: How's your health? How you doing, babe?
1: Well, this picture was taken on this day in 2026, because... My Chinese spy wife said they are demanding pictures of me back in China.
2: The proof of life.
3: They are. Yeah. Chinese want to know.
1: They want proof of life over in Beijing. So
2: I understand.
3: Thank you.
2: We're going to have the Tate brothers over for Christmas.
3: I believe that.
1: Well, I don't know why it's so easy to do this voice.
2: Well, I don't either.
3: You've had a lot of experience,
2: well,
3: sir.
2: The bad news this morning is you can't eat eggs now. You know, had the deal.
3: What?
2: Yeah.
3: What happened?
2: They got the salmonella.
3: No.
2: They got the salmonella if they're white and cage-free.
1: If they're
2: white-shelled and cage-free.
1: And then also if they came from Mexico.
2: Well, these ones from Texas.
1: Well, you know, Mexico's getting a little sick and tired of us blaming them for every outbreak here. But, you know, Cyclopsora, I'm pretty sure that didn't come from America.
2: No way. No way.
3: It came from Greece? Is that where Cyclops come from?
1: It came from Mexico, of course.
3: Right. I thought the FDA rejected that. They said it at first, and then they pulled it. They were like, nope.
1: I saw a little video on my phone. Mm-hmm. You're aware Howard Stern has fired 12 longtime staffers.
2: Wow.
3: He did. Yeah, he had to.
1: No, he didn't have to.
3: What do you mean?
1: Well, he's loaded. Hold on. Don't make me bicker with you, Christine.
3: No, I just don't know what that means. I don't know why he didn't have to.
1: I don't know what it means he had to. He's a multimillionaire with a $500 million a year contract.
3: Right.
1: You think he doesn't have the money to pay these 12 people?
3: I think
1: that he had to fire them?
3: Yeah, because they didn't have anything to do. He'd just be paying them for nothing to do. Working 3 days a week? No.
1: Yes. Working three. Okay, no, he's not working 3 days a week. He's working 1 day a week.
3: 1 day a week. Okay, even worse.
1: If he were working 3 days a week, it would have been the old schedule where these 12 staffers were still employed.
3: I thought he went down to three. Okay, so he's down to one now. So, he fired him. Well, he had to let him go.
2: You know, he could put him to work bedazzling the studio. You know, turn it into kind of like they did the Oval Office with the gold stuff everywhere.
3: Right.
1: So
3: take some super glue.
1: I saw the video on my phone that said there is an S-ton of drama in the Stern house now because of these layoffs. And so I ask AI, 12 Stern staffers fired, do they hate him now?
3: Mm-hmm.
1: And it says, yes, many of the 12 staffers fired are grumbling and feeling betrayed, though public relations vary from quiet frustration to outward gratitude.
3: Mm-hmm.
1: And then the first person that they show of the 12 that got fired is probably the only one that I would know immediately, and that's Benji.
2: Mm-hmm.
3: Benji's got fired. Wow.
1: And so,
3: okay.
1: But
3: yeah.
1: Let me explain something about Benji.
3: Mm-hmm.
1: The fact that this kid ever had a gig with Howard Stern to begin with, he should thank his lucky stars.
3: That's right. Yeah.
1: This kid is weird and creepy.
3: Yep.
1: And chicks don't like him.
2: Ooh.
3: Yep.
1: Howard hates his guts. And he still left him employed all these years. So a Zoom call happened around a dozen longtime producers and on-air favorites, including Benji Bronk, John Blitt, Mehmet Walker, and Mike Trainor, were all let go over a Zoom call.
2: Oh, my goodness.
3: Yeah.
1: And all these cuts came after the announcement that Howard is scaling back his show to just one live episode a week.
3: Right.
1: Insiders report that the workers that received minimal severance tied to strict NDA agreements, leaving many feeling thrown out like trash after decades of loyalty. So
3: that's bad.
1: The severance package was 1 week of pay for every year employed.
3: Whoa.
1: So if you're Benji Bronk and you've been working with Howard Stern since 1996, That's 30 years or 30 weeks of pay or how many months?
3: Yeah. 30 weeks. That's 8 months.
1: Maybe six months of severance, and then you got to find a job again.
2: Yeah. Well, you know, Howard could probably initiate a pension program.
1: Right.
2: That he could easily take off his taxes and whatever else that and have that be something that could go on in perpetuity or for 20 years.
1: I can't imagine him doing that, though, you know?
3: No.
1: Well, seems like extra work on his part.
3: Well, he wouldn't do it, no.
2: Well, all he has to do is tell a lawyer to draw it up, you know, and you know, get these people like 20 grand a year or something like that for forever.
1: I would take that,
2: and would never, and they would, and he'd never feel it. Never touch it.
1: Ever, yeah. So anyway, he didn't have to fire these people.
2: I'll send him a note.
1: Tell him he's waiting for my opinion.
3: Maybe someone did say that, and he was still just like, "No, I've never liked these guys. Right. I always hated them, and I'd love to fire them."
1: But part of me wanting to talk about this is, this shouldn't surprise anybody.
3: Yeah,
1: you know, it just shouldn't, especially if you're a broadcaster.
3: Right. Show business, not show friends,
1: yeah,
3: right?
1: Yeah, dude. And this is kind of the point I've been trying to make to you, Christine, ever since you started working with me.
3: Why?
1: Don't trust me. I'm not your friend.
3: Oh, I didn't know that was that was the point. No. I've been defending you and standing up for you. What am I doing?
1: We are not friends. We are work colleagues.
3: Oh, my God. I didn't know that was I thought you were just afraid of like getting to know people because you've been betrayed before.
1: Well, that's
3: I'm
1: too.
3: Here. I've been trying to show my loyalty because I love you. And I'm sorry.
1: Yeah, I know.
3: I'm a big screw up.
2: You have to realize one of the things in Howard's first book, I think I read it
1: in private parts.
2: I bought the book because I thought I could learn something about broadcasting.
1: Right.
3: And, right.
2: All I learned was about Howard's challenge with anal fissures.
1: Yeah.
3: Right.
2: And how you might want to clean yourself in a particular way.
1: Right.
2: And his other quote is that everybody in radio is an a-hole.
1: Right.
3: Yep. Yes.
2: Yeah. And so, that's all I got out of the book. I thought I'd get something that would be, you know, something I could use on air or something like that.
3: Useful, smart. Yeah.
2: And the same thing happened when I read the Keith Richards book, Life. Life, okay. That autobiography he wrote.
3: I read it, yeah.
2: I thought, I'm going to get some guitar tips here. This is going to be great. All I learned is how to, you know, make sausage. You know, in a pan.
3: True.
2: This thing, you want to start with a.
1: I thought I'd learn something by reading a Tommy Lee book. I thought I'd get a bigger Johnson.
3: And
1: didn't work
2: out
1: either.
2: Disappointment all around this morning. But I will have a positive note. I would like for all of us to have a prayer or a thought in our heart for the air conditioning repair people.
3: What's happening?
1: Because it's going back to extreme heat.
2: Yeah, we're going to do 108 today.
1: Yeah, yeah.
2: So we're going to be, you know, tickling the pink underbelly of 110 degrees.
3: Yes.
2: And these people have chosen as their skill set to be able to go out and repair people's air conditioning and keep them from dying.
1: I don't know that they're...
2: In the most difficult of circumstances, there's a man at my house right now with his assistant installing a new furnace and refrigeration unit.
1: I was going to correct you because it's never been my experience that someone comes out and just does a repair. It's my experience that they come out and go, well, you know, you could go for a new unit.
3: Yeah, well, it probably cost you about the same in repairs over the years.
2: There's no subterfuge. There's no deceit here. It needed to be done. It had to be done. I met with my landlord this morning.
1: If it's on the landlord's dime, who cares?
2: Yeah, it's the first time in 45 years I hadn't had to pay for the AC.
1: That's awesome. Yeah.
2: So, you know, because, you know, we sold the big house a long time ago. Back at the top of the whatever. And so if you see an air conditioning truck, you know, and if you're a hot chick, you know, flash them.
1: So really?
3: They deserve it. They're hardworking soldiers. Yeah. Yes.
1: All right.
3: Keeping us all comfortable, right?
1: Very nice. But also, like, if you see me, feel free. I've never been flashed before.
3: Also, get Frank.
1: Yeah.
3: Yes.
1: And just give me once, you know. And, you know, I won't even stare. I won't make it awkward for you.
3: I'll just
1: do like a thumbs up, and then I'll avert my gaze.
2: Yeah. Yesterday, Frank briefly shared with me the first time he saw boobies in a movie. Mm-hmm. That was a European vacation.
1: I did share that story with you.
2: He was sent to the YMCA to play with his friends, and he absconded over to the theater downtown, ran a mile,
1: yep.
2: watched the thing, then ran back so his mother could pick him up.
1: Yep.
2: And he's there like... What you been doing, Frank?
4: We've been playing, Ma.
1: This is when I wasn't allowed to go to the movies.
2: Yeah, when he was a kid.
1: When I was a kid growing up, because the Nazarene Church manual said cinema is evil.
2: Yeah.
1: And so I wanted to see National Lampoon's European Vacation, so I got dropped off and I jogged down to the movie theater.
3: Oh, my God.
2: So, ladies out there, if you can... reinforce Frank's experience.
1: That's why I ended up on the Wikipedia page for the kid that played the son on European Vacation. I think his name is Nick Lively.
2: Yeah. Mm-hmm.
1: And he ends up being a half brother to Blake Lively.
3: Oh,
1: nice. And the set of boobs that he got to see in European Vacation were some German Oktoberfest boobs.
2: Oh, my goodness.
1: And it's just permanently burned on my brain, that image of her flashing that little top open, you know? So
3: nice.
1: All right. We'll get this break and wrap things up next. It's The Frank Show.
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1: Seeing a headline here that says Sunday Mass ends at churches in Minnesota due to a huge priest shortage.
2: Oh, no.
1: And it's not surprising to me to hear that there's a huge priest shortage. The Catholic Church needs to hire a new marketing director, I feel like. You know what I'm saying?
2: It's
1: been a long time since I've heard anything good about the church.
3: Time to loosen up the bounds on the sisterhood out there. You know, there are a lot of nuns and people like that who are perfectly capable of leading a liturgy or mass.
2: That's right. Let them do it and loosen up the marriage laws.
1: I hear what you're saying, and I hear Christine readily agreeing with you.
2: Yep.
1: But you sound like an Episcopalian.
3: A little bit.
2: We both do.
3: A little bit. I consider myself fortunate to be raised in a church that has no stuff to do. They'll give you communion. And they'll baptize you, and that's it.
1: Yeah.
2: Yep.
3: Not another thing.
1: It just seems like a one-way ticket to a lake of fire to me.
3: Yeah, I get it. If you can't put your own little spin on it and do stuff like not letting your kids go to movies and things like that, then you're definitely lake of fire.
1: These evangelical Methodist movements were born out of you're a sinner. You're a piece of S sinner.
3: I am.
2: Right. And that's, this is the only way you can feel better. Yeah.
1: I just don't believe that, you know? Yeah. There's no foundation to evangelicalism if you don't buy into we're all pieces of garbage. You know what I mean?
2: Right. Yeah.
1: You have to buy into that notion.
3: Yeah.
1: That you're a piece of garbage, and that the only way you can be made good is by accepting the fact that God put in you the thing he hates the most, sin.
2: Mm-hmm. He gave it to you.
3: I don't understand that part. You have a far more, your theology is far deeper than mine. I mean, you've got a history that
1: God loves us so much that he gave us the thing he hates the most, sin. And then he puts the onus on us. Well, first off, he sends his son and murders him. And so he doesn't have to murder us. But then we have to accept the fact,
2: it's a sacrifice.
1: Now I'm exhausted. I'm exhausted to the point I'm looking for a WNBA match. How about that?
2: Oh my God. If the Lord knew what he has driven you to, he'd apologize.
1: Like last night, I'm putting on Connecticut Sun and Indy Fever and watching the Fever blow out. And I'm getting,
2: not that, no.
1: And I'm getting way more entertainment from that than I am from some sad sack preacher Sunday pulpit sermon. Your sermon's just putting me to sleep, Bubba. Sorry.
2: Right, or making me feel bad.
1: Well, I'm beyond that now.
2: Oh yeah.
1: Yeah.
2: I
1: just like you refuse to deal with humility. I refuse to believe that, you know, my fate is a lake of fire.
3: I'm with you
2: on that too. Yeah. No, it's not.
3: You don't have to worry about that.
1: Well, that's what I've been saying. But when I say that to my old man when he was living, he wanted to argue with me about it.
3: Well, he was wrong.
1: That's right.
3: So don't worry about it.
1: Oh, I'm not worried about it at all.
3: Good.
1: No, certainly. I'm more worried about Antifa.
2: Mm.
1: You know, I'm more worried about left-wing terrorism.
2: Are you really?
1: Yeah, because the government says it's real, even though nobody anywhere can find any instances of it.
3: Well, you have an Antifa t-shirt on right now.
1: I do.
3: Yeah. It looks like he should be, have some one of those big scarves around his head and a Molotov cocktail.
1: Like a Saudi scarf?
3: Yeah, one of those.
1: Yeah, there's a name for it.
3: I don't know, but I like them.
1: I can't remember what they're called, though. All right, we're going to clear the space. Mike Rapp is in. He's got middays in your lunch hour, boys and girls. Thank you for hanging. Have a great Thursday. We'll see you tomorrow. Bye.
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0: 96.1 KLPX, our night guy, Alice Cooper, wrapping up that six-pack of classic rock. I'm Mike Rapp. And coming up a little bit later today, we're going to do the noon throwback at lunchtime of his 1983 for six tunes. 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
1: Oh, yeah? 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

0: 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Apparently he had a big self-discovery moment up there about his future and his music. He went out there and grabbed some sound from Salisbury Hill and put it on the record. We love our special music, and that includes the Yacht Rock Marina.
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0: 96.1 KLPX, Bachman Turner Overdrive from the mid-70s. I'm Mike Rapp. We visit the early 80s for the noon throwback coming up at the top of the hour. And this weekend, we get loud again.
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0: 96.1 KLPX. Little Bad Company. I'm Mike Rapp. Coming up on that noon hour, you get a throwback six-pack. We'll do six tunes from 1983. Chef Gary Hickey's been around the Old Pueblo since his personal beginning, and he's become a longtime chef and partner at Charo's Steak. And he had this rare stroke that's localized to his thoracic spinal cord. So he's going through all kinds of physical therapy and pain. 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His treatment requires more than insurance covers. 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So folks are getting together to help support Gary's recovery at the El Casino Ballroom Sunday, the 26th at 6 p.m. 30 local chefs and food professionals taking over the floor with live food stations all night. Yum. 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Want to get you better, chef. 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
14: Are you telling me that you built a time machine?
0: It's 1983. It's been raining for 3 days. Started on September 28th. Big tropical storm named Octave brought tons of water to southern Arizona. The Rito overflowed. It was the worst flood in Tucson history.
15: The Rito River was flowing at 20,000 cubic feet per second. Many residents and officials say it was the worst flooding they'd ever seen on the Rito River. Some lost everything as their homes crumbled into the river. Neighbors helped each other. The community responded by opening disaster shelters. Individuals offered what they could. Most of the water has turned into silt and mud. The people who did get out of Marana left with only the clothes on their backs.
0: Between 6.5 to 7.5 inches fell across the Tucson area in 5 days. 35 of the 42 major bridges were closed during the storm, left us with a bill of $226 million in damages. Rain's supposed to return this weekend, but not before a big load of heat. They say maybe 110 tomorrow. 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

We're in the middle of a throwback to 1983 when McDonald's introduced something called the McNugget. That's right, chicken McNuggets rolled out in 83. Billions and billions of chicken nuggets out the door since then. The police continues to throwback to 83 at 96.1 KLPX.

0: 96.1 KLPX, The Romantics, wrapping up that throwback to 1983. 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

0: 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I'm Mike Rapp. Thinking about going someplace for dinner this weekend? How about Oban Sushi and Ramen? That's where Chef Anthony Dromgul holds court. 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

0: 96.1 KLPX, Steve Miller Band, wrapping up that six-pack of classic rock. Last summer, he canceled most of his appearances because they were outdoors and the weather was so weird. Had pretty good luck so far with everybody coming to the old Pueblo. And for Thanksgiving, you can have Gene Simmons over.
1: Well, all right. 96.1 KLPX presents Gene Simmons. Saturday, November 28th, Gene Simmons of Kiss. 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

0: 96.1 KLPX, Creedence taking us up to that 2 o'clock hour with Rob Hill. He has another six-pack of classic rock for you. Also be sending it off to One Night of Queen. Great tribute act coming to the old Pueblo in August. He'll have traffic, get you home safe, keep it here. It's 96.1 KLPX.
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0: Crazy on You by Heart, 96.1 KLPX. Rob here, filling in another day for Larry Mack. He returns next week, Wednesday. And speaking of Heart, Ann Wilson added some more dates to a tour. They're a fall tour that's coming up starting in September. And they got an album dropping, yes, on August 14th. There's a new single out called I Will Not Be Coming Back. 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You might be able to find it on YouTube as well. Frank's going to have a keyword for you this hour, so have your phones out and ready to get you qualified for the world-famous Frank Show, world-famous Flyaways. This week, a trip to Southern California to enjoy some theme parks. 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Also, I'm going to be sharing keyword with you throughout today to get you qualified to go see One Night of Queen featuring Gary Mullen and The Works, and that show is happening Sunday, August 2nd at the Fox Tucson Theater. Coming up, some Dio and The Doors.
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Coming up right after The Doors, Frank's going to be sharing that keyword with you to get qualified for the World Famous Frank Show. 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

was just talking about this gentleman with a coworker earlier today. Concert venue she was working at, I think she worked the catering section, and he was complaining about the catering that was offered or that wasn't there. I'll have to get all the details. Yeah, I'm talking about Tom Petty.

0: number one for classic rock and 96.1 KLPX. Top of the hour, six pack with some Aerosmith, Foreigner, and Pearl Jam in there for you. Well, Chef Anthony Dromgo, congratulations to him. We had him earlier this morning on The Frank Show. He's over at Oban Sushi and Ramen. If you happen to go through there and want to check out where he's working at and go say hi to him, make sure you do. He might be wearing the big cowboy hat. I don't know if he can wear that at work. It's not, I don't know if it's part of the work attire if they allow that. Haven't worked in the restaurant business in a while. Three-time winner. Yes, it was the third year he won Iron Chef Tucson competition. And we couldn't do this, set this whole thing up without our great sponsors like Whiskey Del Bac, Blue Moon, Arizona Appliance and Home, Arizona Restaurant Supply. And the secret ingredient was tomatoes if you didn't attend. Yeah, and that was provided by Wholesome Foods. So he did some dishes, like a dessert dish he was talking about with the fried green tomato he put at the bottom. And then some other stuff he was doing. 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

0: finishing off your six-pack this hour with some Boston 96.1 KLPX. And hang tight, coming up, some Rat and Lynyrd Skynyrd. Well, shows, there are plenty of them next month. Take your pick or go to all of them. This is all happening up north of us, though, like Phoenix, Mesa, Chandler. So not that far of a drive, but listen up. So you can go to all these if you want to. Some of them are within the same week or that. So it's up to you. I don't know what your schedule looks like. John Mellencamp, you got Toto, The Guess Who, Santana with the Doobie Brothers, Black Crowes, and Roger Daltrey. That's all in August next month. And north of us, yeah, not in Tucson, but there's some great shows coming here too. And if you want to find out more about the shows, go to klpx.com, click on that events tab. Here in Tucson, we got Weird Al, Bigger and Weirder Tour, coming to the TCC, that's in September. Britt Floyd, Linda Ronstadt Music Hall, and the Rush Tribute Project, that's going to be at the Fox Theater. So we got some good shows coming here. And don't forget, too, Gene Simmons of Kiss is going to be here with Slaughter at the Ava Amphitheater. Like I said, it should be a ticket link and more details if you log on to klpx.com.
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2: There's a disabled vehicle on the eastbound on-ramp of Interstate 10, just north of Rudolph Road. An accident with property damage at the intersection of West Ajo Way and Kinney Road. Also an accident with injuries at Ajo Way and Country Club Road. Use Palo Verde Road or Kino Parkway as alternate routes. If you live on the north side of town, avoid the intersection of River Road and La Cañada Drive. There's a major gridlock in all four directions due to an accident with injuries. With traffic, Andres Gonzalez.
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You can catch these guys next month at the showroom at Wild Horse Pass Casino in Chandler, Arizona, talking about Cheap Trick, 96.1 KLPX.

0: number one for classic rock and 96.1 KLPX. Next hour, let's get your six-pack going with some ZZ Top. They're going to kick that off for you. But right now, this band sounds awesome. I can't believe how similar they sound to the original band, Queen. Yes, I'm talking about Gary Mullen and the Works. Tribute Act, they're going to be doing One Night of Queen. That's coming up less than 2 weeks from now, Sunday, August 2nd, Fox Tucson Theater. If you want more info, and there's also a ticket link, you can do that now by logging on to klpx.com. But I have a chance for you to win a pair of tickets right now. So get your phone out. Make sure you're doing it safely. You're not driving. And the word you got to text in is Queen. 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
2: 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With traffic, Andres Gonzalez.
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0: 96.1 KLPX with Kiss. Yeah, if you're a fan, you should probably make it to the show. It's in November. It's right around Thanksgiving, so you might have some time off from work. But Gene Simmons of Kiss gonna be here late November on a Saturday with Slaughter. Yes, Ava Amphitheater. 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

0: 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It is Rob. I'm here all week. Well, today and tomorrow, there's only 2 days left. But then also next week, Monday and Tuesday, filling in for Larry Mack. He will return on Wednesday. Beginning of your 5 o'clock hour six-pack, and AC/DC is going to get that going for you. They're currently on their Power Up North American Stadium Tour. They will be in Las Vegas next weekend. If you want to go check them out, what is it, six-hour drive from here? Yeah. Weekdays, noon throwback six-pack, our buddy Mike Rapp. He's in here serving you six classic rock songs from the same year during your lunch hour. Kicks off at 12, and the cool part, different years spotlighted every day, and he has fun with it. He's not going to give you trivia or anything like that, but he's going to give you a little history lesson. Yes, and Mike knows a lot. I've learned that really quickly. He knows more than I do, at least. Tomorrow, last day for his Noon Throwback Six-Packs until next week, Monday, he's going to hit 1991. 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
1: 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Traffic.
2: There is a disabled vehicle on westbound I-10 near Park Road. Also, a pedestrian incident is slowing traffic down in all four directions of 22nd Street and Country Club. Use Broadway or Aviation Highway as alternate routes. Accident with property damage at Orange Grove Road and First Avenue. Another accident with injury at Silver Road and Camino del Cerro. With traffic, Andres Gonzalez.
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